He made it all. Nobody gets to tell God what to do. He is in charge. He is the final authority. That means we don't get to go through life and say, well, I'm just going to follow my truth. And I'm going to do what feels right to me. You don't get to choose what's right and wrong. God already made it plain and clear. God makes the rules. Tell you what. You can decide what is good and what's evil when you create your own universe. When you create your own planet and populate it with your own creation, and you create your own water and your own land and your own animals, and when you create light from nothing, and when you create all of these things, then you can decide what is right or wrong. But until then, you are living in God's world. Deal with it. Verse 27. Why sayest thou, O Jacob, and speakest, O Israel, my way is hid from the Lord, and my judgment is passed over from my God? Hast thou not known? Hast thou not heard that the everlasting God, the Lord, the creator of the ends of the earth, fainteth not, neither is weary? There is no searching of his understanding. Do you know, because of who God is, we can have limitless confidence. We can have limitless confidence in a God like him. He never gets tired. He never gets weary. He himself is limitless. And the invitation here is we ought to consider a God like that. Can I ask you this? If you can't trust a God like that, who can you trust? Yourself? Huh. If you can't trust a limitless God, everything that we have just been reading, you can't trust anybody. Now look, here's the final verses, verse 29. He giveth power to the faint, and to them that have no might, he increaseth strength. Even the youths shall faint and be weary, and the young men shall utterly fall. But they that wait upon the Lord shall renew their strength. They shall mount up with wings as eagles. They shall run and not be weary. And they shall walk and not faint. And here's the last one. Because of who God is, we can have limitless boldness and strength. Listen, when you get tired and when you get weary, wait on the Lord. Waiting on the Lord means learning to lean on God, learning to trust God. Dwell on his love and his care for you, his power. Think about his wisdom, his greatness and authority, all these things we just talked about, and then lean on him. When you behold your God, you start to realize, I don't have to carry all the burdens of this life. I don't have to handle it. I can cast it on the Lord, and God's got this. He is perfectly capable of taking care of it. Can I confess a fault to you, brethren and sistren? Last night as I went to bed, I was anxious. I know. Bible says be careful for nothing, but I was full of care. I had something on my mind, and I just couldn't stop thinking about it. And so we just had VBS this past week at our church, and it's amazing how much this intertwines here. And you understand, VBS isn't just for the kids. It's for the adults, too. And we talked about Psalm 23, about how God is my shepherd. And I thought about that verse, be careful for nothing, but by everything in prayer, thanksgiving, I started to pray. I said, God, here's what's bothering me. And I started thinking about all the things I'm thankful for. I'm thankful for the beautiful wife he's given me. 3 beautiful, healthy children. A wonderful house to live in. A wonderful church family, friends, and the opportunity to come here. And it was almost as if the Lord was saying, look at how good I've taken care of you up to now. And you think I'm just going to let you flop tomorrow? And I felt real foolish after that. I'll tell you what, after that, I slept like a baby. This one who wanted to

0: walk, who wanted to be weary, could walk again. And this one who couldn't run, now I can't faint. And like an eagle, I can soar above the clouds of the circumstances. Because in my God, I can have limitless strength. I can keep on going. This is a hard world. I don't know if you've figured that out by now. But it's a difficult place to live in. And if you don't have the Lord, if you don't wait on the Lord, I don't know how you'd make it. How do you just keep going? Remembering who God is. Behold your God. He is limitless. Pastor Parsons.
1: Musicians are going to come tonight. God is a limitless God. He's limitless in his salvation. If you come to him and call upon him, he wants to save you. If you're here tonight and you don't know Christ as your Savior, you can be born again into God's family. But most of us here tonight are God's people. And oftentimes, we feel God is not able to take care of our problem. Or we don't feel like he will if we brought it to him. And tonight, listen, we have a limitless God who cares about you. He's not going to bruise you. He's not going to put out that fire that's inside of you. What he wants to do is get it burning again. Tonight, whatever God has spoken to your heart about, would you step out and come down to the altar? Folks have already stepped out and come. You can come tonight. Let me ask you this. If you're here and you don't know Christ as your Savior, why not trust him tonight? Why not come to the front and let's take the Bible and show you how you can know for sure by putting your faith and trust in this limitless God, Jesus Christ, the one who came from heaven and died on Calvary and paid your sin debt. Tonight you can trust in him. As Brother Tyler sings tonight, if you are like that and you need to be saved, meet me here in the front. Let us take a Bible and show you how to be saved. Brother Tyler, would you sing?

While heads are bowed and eyes are closed tonight, maybe you're here and you know that God needs to do a work in your life and in your family. Listen, bring it to Him. Come to the altar tonight and let God alter your life. Put your faith and trust in Him to take care of those problems. I know we have so many folks in our church with physical needs. Just give it to the Lord. So many times we carry with great worry, but we can trust in God to take care of it, to supply our great need through His riches and glory. I'm not sure what it is that God burdened your heart about tonight. Maybe you just want to come tonight and pray for camp, that God will move in.

out and eyes are closed tonight. Maybe you're here and you know that God needs to do a work in your life and in your family. Listen, bring it to Him. Come to the altar tonight and let God alter your life. Put your faith and trust in Him to take care of those problems. I know we have so many folks in our church with physical needs. Just give it to the Lord. So many times we carry with great worry, but we can trust in God to take care of it, to supply our great need through His riches and glory. I'm not sure what it is that God burdened your heart about tonight. Maybe you just want to come tonight and pray for camp, that God will move in that place and show up and show Himself limitless to our young people, that they'll get a true vision like Isaiah did of

0: we're going to close in prayer tonight. Let me just say this to us. If you're here tonight and you do not know Christ as your Savior, please don't rush out. Stay behind and let us take the Bible and show you how to be saved. Let me encourage you tonight, church, if you're going to be a part of camp, come over to the meeting. There might be something said over that or to help you prepare for something that, you may need for camp. And I ask the church again before we close in prayer, please, please pray for Brother Jesse as he preaches out there. Pray for our young people for safety and bus routes going out in the morning. Every area of camp, being mindful of it and pray. If God brings camp to your mind during the day, bow your head and your heart and pray. And maybe not close your eyes if you're driving. All right. But just be in prayer, be in an attitude of prayer for camp. Amen. Let's pray together tonight. Dear God, we do thank you for the message we heard tonight, Lord. We thank you for allowing us, God, to serve you. I know, God, sometimes we do get lifted up with pride. And God, I thank you for a church that, Lord, just serves you. And Lord, I thank you for one that wants to have a camp, Lord, that wants to see God do great and mighty things. Lord, I pray that you would do that this week. I pray that, God, we could clearly see you limitless in what you can do with young people that yield themselves through just giving themselves through the preaching of your word, Lord, just different things, the learning of verses that will happen this week. I pray, God, you be with our people. So many of them will work this week while camp is going on. I pray you'd help them to be faithful, Lord, in prayer and just focused on the things of God as well as, Lord, putting in that week of work. I pray you give safety, God, and direct. Lord, bring us together at the appointed hour at camp, and we'll give you all the honor, praise, and glory. We ask it in Jesus' name. Amen.
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This old house was to my children, this old house was to my wife. This old house was home and comfort as we fought the storm to the light. This old house was a ring with a left through. This old house heard many shouts. Now she trembles in the darkness when the night wind walks about. 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

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But the fire was so hot that the men were slain that forced them on the way. When the three were cast in and the king rose up to witness this awful fate, he began to tremble at what he saw in astonished tones he spake. 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For lo, I see four men unhurt, unbound, and walking down there. And there's Shadrach, Meshach, and Abednego before the fiery coals they

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0: 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I listen to it every day, in my car, at my house, everywhere. Anyways, I was telling my good friend Phyllis about Gospel 90.3, because I tell all my friends about Gospel 90.3, and she says, we don't got no radio station like that up here. And I says, well, have you tried listening to it on your phone, Phyllis? 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And she goes, well, is there a Spanish station for my friend Maria Lucienda Martinez Jimenez Smith? And I said, obviously, Phyllis, there's a Spanish station. It's called Radio Landmark. Escucha música cristiana y predicación poderosa. No necesitas una radio, solo tu teléfono. And she goes, no comprende, but is it easy to use? And I said, yes, Phyllis. 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
1: Rose. Senator Lindsey Graham, a close ally of President Trump, has passed away at the age of 71. He was known for advocating a strong U.S. foreign policy. Graham had just returned from Ukraine, where he'd met with Ukrainian President Zelensky. In an interview on NBC's Meet the Press, Republican Senator Tim Scott, who worked alongside Lindsey Graham in the House representing South Carolina, says he really came from humble beginnings.
2: Here's a guy raised in the back of a bar. He's 19 years old at the University of South Carolina. Within 15 months, his mother dies, and then his father has a massive heart attack, and he passes as well. Lindsey adopts his 13-year-old sister and becomes a surrogate father to his sister. That pain and misery led him into public service. And he started public service because he wanted to make sure that no one felt invisible.
1: The United States has again attacked Iran over an Iranian strike on a container ship in the Strait of Hormuz that set the ship ablaze and left a crew member missing. Iran responded with attacks on Bahrain, Kuwait, Qatar, Jordan, and Oman on Sunday. Several New York Times reporters have been subpoenaed after Air Force One stories. Correspondent Ken Lorman reports.
3: The Trump administration subpoenaed the Times reporters to testify before a federal grand jury after they published stories claiming the new Qatari-donated Air Force One lacks key security features like anti-missile capabilities, forcing Mr. Trump to use the old plane in Turkey. The president's supporters see the subpoenas as a necessary probe into possible leaks of sensitive

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A neighbor of mine was passing my garden one time, and she stopped, and I knew right away it was gossip, not flowers, she had on her mind. She said, "You know that bad girl that lives down the street should be run from our midst. She drinks and she talks quite a lot, but she knows not to speak to my child and me." And I just thought,

Just then a speeding car came by, and the screaming of the brakes was a sound that made my blood chill. And my neighbor's one child was pushed from the path by a girl lying still. And I heard my neighbor say, "Oh, who was that brave girl so sweet?" And as I covered her crushed and broken body, I said it was the bad girl that lives down the street.

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2: With SRN News, I'm Jason Walker. Washington mourning the death of South Carolina GOP Senator Lindsey Graham.
3: He was a great politician. He really was. He got along with a lot of people that you wouldn't think of. He was somebody that loved our country, and he fought very hard for the country.
2: On NBC's Meet the Press, the president says he had just spoken with Graham when the lawmaker got back from his trip to Ukraine.
3: But no, he felt okay. I mean, I actually, on the call, he told me, Chris, and he said, you know, I feel good, but I'm tired. He was fine. I knew him well. He would let you know if he wasn't feeling well. He had days where he didn't feel so well, and he'd let you know about it.
2: New data suggesting immigration may be adding pressure to an already tight housing market, drawing strong reaction from conservatives. Here's correspondent Ken Lorman.
4: Studies indicate a 1% increase in unauthorized workers is linked to a roughly 2.2% rise in home prices and 1.4% rise in rents. Analysts say added demand is straining limited housing supply, especially in urban areas. Conservative leaders maintain the findings prove President Trump is right to push for stricter border enforcement and immigration policies. Ken Lorman reporting.
2: A proposed legal settlement with the U.S. government would require Keystone Pipeline Systems operator to pay a civil penalty of $27 million because of a huge spill in Kansas in December of 2022. Canada-based South Bow would also spend some $40 million to prevent future accidents under terms of that agreement that was filed this past week in the U.S. District Court in Kansas. This is SRN News. Planned Parenthood spending big on the midterms. Here's Michael Harrington.
5: The nation's largest abortion business is launching a $2 million campaign designed to defeat pro-life Republicans in November.

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1: Our God does not reside in trees and in rocks and in cows and in elephants. 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
1: As a Christian, I have a blessed hope, the coming of the Lord Jesus Christ. 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
1: But I know one thing, I'll know my Lord when He comes. And the good part is He'll know me. And there won't be any mistake. Amen. Do you know Him? I hope you know Him tonight. 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

The city was cold. My wallet was colder. I needed a new jacket, but the prices downtown were enough to make a grown man cry. Then I got a tip.

0: 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A leather bomber jacket. Clean, classic. 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I looked around for security cameras. I checked for hidden microphones. I even looked for the police. Nobody seemed concerned. The cashier just smiled and asked,
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0: For 50 years, Dr. Mickey Carter has preached biblical truths from the Word of God at the Landmark Baptist Church.
1: You're not going to get there because of a catechism or a ceremony of a sprinkling when you were a baby. You're only going to get there by the grace of God through Jesus Christ. He's the way. The Bible says, for by grace are you saved through faith. That not of yourselves, it's a gift of God.
0: Just as God transitioned Israel's leadership from Moses to Joshua, so has He transitioned the leadership of the Landmark Baptist Church from Dr. Mickey Carter to Dr. B.E. Parsons.
2: Turn not from it to the right hand or to the left, that thou mayest prosper whithersoever thou goest.
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4: but thou shalt meditate therein day and night, that thou mayest observe to do all according to all that is written therein, for then thou shalt make thy way prosperous.
0: If you visit the Landmark Baptist Church, you will see that the same Spirit of God still flows from that same old pulpit just as it always has.
5: It's not Jesus plus your works. It's Jesus and nothing else. It's not Jesus plus being a good person. No, you got to realize that you are a sinner lost and on your way to hell, and your good works are nothing but filthy rags in the sight of a holy God.
4: The Bible says it this way, you must be born again.
0: The Landmark Baptist Church, still standing on the Word of God.
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1: With SRN News, I'm Jason Weicker. One lawman, or rather a lawmaker, on Capitol Hill said it best. It has been a very rough weekend. That following

There's just something special about a summer evening. 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
1: 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This

0: 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Notice the subtle coffee stain from circa 2012.
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1: With SRN News, I'm Jason Walker. There is shock and disbelief following the death Sunday of South Carolina Republican Senator Lindsey Graham.
2: He was a great politician. He really was. He got along with a lot of people that you wouldn't think of. He was somebody that loved our country, and he fought very hard for the country.
1: Meanwhile, new data is suggesting immigration may be adding a lot of pressure to an

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0: up any real momentum. This is SRN News. Royal reunion between England's king and his youngest son. Here's Ed Donahue.
1: King Charles hosted his son, Prince Harry, and met with his family for the first time in years. There has been a royal rift since the king's youngest son and wife, Meghan, quit royal life and moved to California 6 years ago. Harry, Meghan, Prince Archie, and Princess Lilibet got together with the king and Queen Camilla at Highgrove House, a country estate outside London. Harry is in Britain for a number of charity events, including the Invictus Games.
2: Invictus has never just been about belonging to a team. 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We are a family, one that I am so proud and so honored to be a part of.
1: I'm Ed Donahue.
0: Apple accusing OpenAI of stealing trade secrets as it seeks to build its own hardware of ChatGPT. 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More details, srnnews.com.
3: 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Our text is found in Hebrews 10, verses 23 through 25. That's Hebrews 10, 23 through 25. Be sure to stay tuned for the end of the message, where we will be giving you information on how you can receive a CD copy of this message. 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
4: Well, I want you to open your Bible to the book of Hebrews. Book of Hebrews chapter 10 this morning. Chapter 10, and if I was going to put something where they'll know one tape from another up there on the sermons, I'm going to call it Christians Beware. Christians Beware. Hebrews chapter 10. There's a lot of mystery about the book of Hebrews as to who wrote it. I personally kind of think Paul wrote it. It shows that Christ is the better sacrifice. He's the better priest. He's the better at everything compared to the Old Testament worship. All that pointed to the Lord Jesus Christ and was fulfilled in him. But in Hebrews chapter 10, we can take some personal instruction. And in this time, when the right to assemble, even in churches, is being questioned, this is a good pertinent verse. Hebrews chapter 10, I'm going to read a couple of verses and then take verse 25 for my text this morning. It says, let us hold fast. That means don't let go of it. Let us hold fast the profession of our faith without wavering. One of the sick things today I see as a pastor is folks letting go of what they once professed. Somebody said the generation of Christians about two generations back, that generation began to kind of question what was right and wrong, what was good, what was evil. And then the next generation began to embrace it. And the next generation fully endorsed it. And if you want to look as a pastor that's been around that long, you can see that even in families. It's a miracle today when the second generation of her family still serves God. All right, that's not my sermon. I just tempted there. Come on back with me to Hebrews chapter 10. Let us hold fast the profession of our faith without wavering. For he is faithful that promised. God don't change, no matter how much you change. He's faithful. Verse 24, let us consider one another to provoke unto love and to good works. Provoke each other. And here's my text, verse 25. Not forsaking the assembling of ourselves together. You think I wrote that? I didn't. It's in the Bible. Not forsaking the assembling of ourselves together as the manner of some is. I talked in Sunday school about the great falling away. As the manner of some is. But exhorting one another, and so much the more as you see the day

approaching. I will say to us, when I say Christians, beware, there's a great persecution across the globe today against Christians worldwide. I didn't stick it in my Bible. I intended to. I received a newsletter from Bill Murray. He is the son of probably the most famous atheist in America, Mad Marilyn Murray. I get it right. She's the one that in 1954 took Bill, young Bill, third, fourth grade, to the Supreme Court and was able to get prayer and Bible reading out of the American schools and used him in the case as she was a professing atheist. And the dumb Supreme Court went along with that, and boy, America has reaped for that through the years. But God must have a sense of humor. I was out in Texas during the time that Ronald Reagan was running for president, and a bunch of us preachers went out there to meet with him. And I sat down side of a guy I'd never seen before in the auditorium, and I introduced myself, and he introduced himself. He said, "I'm Bill Murray." And I looked at him. He said, "Yeah, I'm the son of Madeline Murray O'Hara." She'd married again. And he said, "I just want to tell you, I got saved." I mean, I checked him out. He was saved, and he's been serving God ever since, and he's about almost my age, and he's got a tremendous ministry. He goes overseas in mission work and all of that, and yet that was the son of the most infamous atheist you might name, who was later on butchered herself by one of her own crew. And Bill, though, has been serving the Lord, winning souls, and doing something for the Lord. That's why I say God sometimes seems to have a sense of humor, amen. He sent the report this week. I could have, if time would allow, showed you how many folks he said are being slain, killed, whole churches in Nigeria and other places. Now, when they go in to kill them, they don't go in and shoot them like a mad shooter we've seen in some of our schools, but they go in with machetes and butcher them with machetes. And great numbers, the thousands of them are being killed. And even our government has finally said something about it. But here's the ironic thing. Our government in Washington was going to give some aid, some help to all the Christians being slain. Before it was over with, they gave more money to Muslims than they did to Christians. I mean, it's something wrong, folks. There's a disconnect somewhere. But I'm talking about Christians around the world. I'm talking about whole churches and big groups and families. And to read that stuff, it's just amazing to read it. But what we're seeing worldwide is a repeat of history. Let me tell you something. Christianity and the church was born in a time of persecution. You ever read Rome's history? You ever learn a lot about Rome? Much of what brought Rome down is bringing America down. And you go back and read Rome's history. There was a ruler named Nero. Remember Nero? You remember Nero was infamous for claiming he fiddled. He played his violin while Rome burned as he had set fire. But you know what he did? He blamed the Christians for burning Rome. Read your history. I don't recommend Hollywood movies. Some of the old Hollywood sometime would get it right. They got a movie called Barabbas. You ought to watch it if you ever get a chance. It's the Barabbas of the Bible that was chosen instead of Christ when Christ was crucified. And they done a pretty good job on Barabbas. It's quite a long movie. But it ends up showing Nero fiddling, as it were, Rome burning, and him blaming the Christians. So they brought crosses all outside and hung Christians on them, blaming them for something they didn't do. You say, what does that do with us? Well, if you heard the news this week, the New York Times is blaming Christians for the virus. Now, how could they get that? Pure stupid reasoning. Here's what they said. They said, because evangelical Christians voted Trump in, we own the virus. Hey, they did. Headlines. Probably one of the biggest, oldest newspapers. That's what I'm talking about. Beware, Christians. An attack is coming. It is here. It is here. There's no doubt about it. So how could they blame the Christians? Well, they say somehow, I don't know how he done it, but somehow Trump caused the virus. Stayed up late at night and invented in a test tube in his cellar, I reckon.

You know I'm being facetious. But it does drive me crazy with this stuff. Some of you say, why does the preacher preach like he does? Well, you're hearing why. I can't handle that stuff. I just really can't. But you know, I predict to see more in the media. The media bias is everywhere. And they're going to use the virus for everything they can do. No matter, I told you what the death rate a while ago was, it has a low mortality rate. Many, many people, the 88-year-old man in the Lakeland Hospital here, they said he had it. Well, guess what he done? He got well of it. He's not one of the stats right now that died. Listen, this time it's the virus. What will it be next time we're charged with? Really? We're going to lose a lot of freedoms in this. Constitutional rights. I don't hardly ever agree with the ACLU. You know who that is. I call them the American Communist Union. But sometimes they do get it right. They got it right because one of the governors in one of the states was having the patrolman stop any car coming through with a New York tag. Now, I know it's bad up there. I've heard what it was. But, folks, we can't surrender our freedom. I mean, man, to stop somebody because their tag is from another state, what's happening? I tell you what's happening. They're stopping your mobility. And when we lose our freedoms, we don't only lose property rights and gun rights. We lose the right to move about freely. We better watch out for it. It's coming. Christians, beware. I'm not kidding you a bit. This time it's the virus. What else will it be? Now, I want to look at the text. I want to get to what I read. I'm looking here at verse 25. I'm going to go right through the verse, what it says. To begin with, it says, not forsake the assembling of yourselves together. I don't want to give up that right. Our forefathers wrote it in the Constitution. If you'll read, it says that Americans will always have the right to assemble to state their grievances against what? The government. See, America is governed by the right of the people from the people up to the top, not from the top down. And when we surrender those rights, we're going to be in a heap of trouble. We are a unique nation. God inspired our forefathers to write biblical freedoms into the Constitution. And the sad truth is today, we, this later generation, take what the generation before us paid for, we take it too lightly. Too lightly. It says, not forsake the assembling of ourselves together. Forsaking the house of God is an end time sign. Last day's sign. I said that in Sunday school, called the great falling away. Apostasy, great falling away. And that's an end time sign. And it says, as the manner, in the verse, I'm just going by the verse here. The verse says, as the manner of some is. Brother Barry prayed a while ago, let's not take our church for granted and the privilege to go to church for granted. But we do that, don't we? Don't we do that? Sadly, we do. And that is talking about the end times. Now, listen to me. There's a good side to our technology. We got people listening this morning. I thank God for that. And when this virus thing passes, I still want to tell you that listening, if you got good health, is not a replacement for the house of God. I'm glad you're listening on the radio. I'm glad you can see me maybe on your screen, on that TV. I'm glad you can. And in some cases, that's the best you could do. You couldn't do any better, and I'm all for that. But this is going to pass. Don't get a bad habit. Don't say, well, I went to church today, did you? This verse said, forsake not the assembling of yourselves together, as the manner of some is. I don't care. I'll meddle with you. Tune in, I'll meddle with you. Come in the building, I'll meddle with you. Amen? Biblical fellowship is needed, and that's what we have when we assemble together. This verse also says exhorting one another. So what are you doing right now? I'm exhorting you. And you can exhort me. You can say, preacher, amen. That kind of helps me be exhorted. Amen. We're exhorting one another. Fellowship in the house of God. Fellowship one with another. We can do together what we can't do separately, folks. You drive by here and you see the buildings and you see the school and you see the college downtown. Listen, that was not done by me. It was done by all of us that got in on it.

through the years. I did come to this town and try. But if God had not spoken to hearts and hearts said yes and followed and agreed and got shoulder to shoulder with me, we wouldn't have this ministry today. That's what God's plan is. Yes, we're to assemble together. Yes, we're to exhort each other. Yes, we can do together what we couldn't do separately. And so much the more, the verse says. Now watch it. Not forsaken the assembling of yourselves together. And so much the more. Means don't taper off. Means increase. So much the more. Needed more now than ever. We're under attack today. More than ever. Let me say, just this little town. Now, Haynes said he was a lot smaller when I came here. I know that. But we didn't even have to lock the church door. We didn't even lock it. There was no key given to me when I came here to the church building. Now, it was the original building over there. But things have changed. Now, we don't only lock the building. We got security guards. Things have changed. Amen? Let's face it. It's needed more. So much the more. We're under attack. And the great increase in evil is everywhere you look. From our kids being doped out of their heads to all the bad stuff we could name to where kids are being taught they don't even know whether they're male or female or not. We have seen evil increase. That's why the church is needed more than ever. That's why we ought to be increasing. We're his church. We are the restrainer against evil. Yes. Paul said, now you know what withholdeth. Talking about holding back the Antichrist. Listen, when the rapture takes place, the saved are going to be gone, and it's the majority of the saved we call the church today. I know that you can be a church member without being saved, and you'll be left behind too when the rapture takes place. But I'm saying to you, this church right here in this town has restrained some stuff. There are still some people that, by the fact they know we stand against some bad stuff, that helps them stay out of it. Amen. Truth is, I think of some cities that's got some powerful churches in them still standing right, and the politicians want the blessing of that church before they throw their hat in the ring. And it ought to be that way. We ought to restrain evil. We ought to hold it back as much as we can. 2 Thessalonians chapter 2 tells us about that and how we ought to be a withholder or a restrainer. Now look over here in 2 Thessalonians chapter 2. I'll read it to you. Listen to it. Let no man deceive you by any means. For that day shall not come except there come a falling away first. And that man of sin is revealed, the son of perdition. That's the Antichrist. He's called the man of sin right here. He's called other things. Book of Daniel, he's called the little horn, so forth. But he's the Antichrist is coming on the scene. And it says, here's what he's going to do. Verse 4, who opposeth and exalteth himself above all that is called God, or that is worshipped, so that he as God setteth in the temple of God, showing himself that he is God. He's going to claim to be God. All your false cults and isms, they all claim God one way or the other. Stealing from the real Lord God Jehovah. This Antichrist is going to be the epitome of every false doctrine there ever was. He's going to claim to be God himself. Verse 5, Paul said, remember you not when I was with you, I told you these things. Now, verse 6, and now you know what withholdeth, that he, the Antichrist, might be revealed in his time. Yes, today, a church that stands for something, believes the Bible, is still a thorn in the side of the far left anti-God crowd, even in America. We're the enemy. We're the trouble. You see, today the cry is globalism. I heard one of the liberals say on TV, it might have been, I got so much against her, I probably could add this too, but I think it was Nancy Pelosi, but I know it might have been another witch. I'm not sure. But anyway, made this statement. What we need to fight this pandemic is a global government. You know why the president's hated so much? He won't go along with the global government. That's the key.

Kingdom of the Antichrist being built. That's Bible. It's coming. He's going to one day rule for a little while before Jesus takes care of him. The globalism cry there. They claim we need a world government to fight the virus. And so under that threat and scare and crisis, socialism has really gained. Socialism is the program of the Antichrist. You read the book of Daniel. Daniel identifies this program as being that what we would call socialism. Socialism 1 inch from communism. You know that. Prophet Daniel predicts it. This bailout bill that we just had, Nancy and Chuck was able to get a bunch of stuff in there they couldn't get otherwise. They tried to put the new Green Deal in there. And they got a lot of stuff in there. Do you know in the bill they allotted several millions of dollars to perverts to have sex changes? What's that got to do with the virus? What's that got to do with see what I'm talking about? And did you see Miss Cortez on TV pitching a spasm fit because they had not allotted some billions to the illegal aliens, non-Americans, non-American citizens? What in the world? But you see, under protecting from the virus, good people had to vote for some things in a bill they didn't want, but they had to do it to do the good. I'm gonna make you a country boy analogy. When some of these bills go through Congress, the enemy jumps on them and makes attachments to them. See, they saw this was gonna pass. It had to pass to save, to bring back and help people that honestly lost their job and help people in need. It had to pass. They knew it was going to pass. So they stuck everything to it that they wanted, that they could have never got passed otherwise. You know what that reminds me of? It reminds me of when I've seen some of these ocean programs where they show the big fish and they got all the little suckers stuck to it. And as it moves through the water, it's got all the little parasites stuck to it. Well, I couldn't relate to that because I've never been much of a diver. But I have passed some cow pastures in my time. I have watched some cows. And these old white cowbirds, you ever seen them? They'll hop on that cow. And they may do a little good. They may eat some of the lice, vermin off of it. But basically, you know what? The cow don't get much benefit. They're just having to give a free ride to a parasite. And that's what we got full of Congress. Bunch of cowbirds riding a bill that they couldn't get passed otherwise. Well, that's what I can say to you publicly. I could say worse if it's just me and you. Now, globalism is what they want. Socialism, the Antichrist program, it's coming. It's coming. This bailout bill got stuff attached to it that we would never want, never agree to whatsoever. But the rest of the verse, not forsaking the assembling of yourselves together, so much the more, we need it now more than ever, as we see the day approaching. Now, watch it. This verse says we can see the day approaching. Says we can see it. You know, men act on what they see. They're afraid of what they see. And as we see the day, what day? The Bible identifies the day. In Joel chapter 2, three times it calls it the day of the Lord. And if you want to go home and right after lunch before you take a nap, read Joel chapter 2. Oh, you can find it. It's in your Bible. Read chapter 2. Is when God's had enough and his day comes. Right now it seems like evil's on the throne. It seems like everything's going wrong. It looks like the day of man right now, but it's going to be the day of the Lord. You read about it in Joel. You read about it in the book of Revelation. When God shows up, when he takes over, when he corrects things. Oh yeah, you'd read about it. You see the day approaching means we can see it. I can see it. Can't you see it? Can't you see that God is long-suffering and merciful, but he will not forever put up with this stuff? If he does, he'd have to apologize to Sodom and Gomorrah, and he's not going to do that.

he'd have to apologize every time he brought judgment on man if he didn't do it again. He is going to do it again. He is going to do it again. You know, we do act on what we see. You ever see somebody looking up? If you want to draw a crowd, I know you're not supposed to now, but if you wanted to draw a crowd, go out in the middle of the road and stand and look up. It won't be long before somebody will come look up at you, with you. Yeah, yeah, yeah. In fact, the fake media's got a lot of folks not looking up, but looking the wrong way. But God says we're going to see the day approaching. You understand what I'm saying? Can you see the day approaching when they call evil good and good evil? Isn't that our day? See, in this bailout bill, they were able to stick, Nancy tried, they caught her hand in the cookie jar and at least stopped this. I believe they stopped it. She was trying to get several million to continue more abortions for Planned Parenthood, who the Congress has already voted not to give tax money to kill the babies. She tried to push that through, like the cowbird on the cow. She was trying to get a free ride right through there, but they caught her on that one. But you see, this day is coming that he's talking about. It's coming. I mentioned it, the title of this message, "The Sign of Christians Being Hated." That has increased. Why do they hate Christians? Jesus predicted it. He said, talking about how they mistreated him, he said this to his disciples, "If they'll do this in a green tree, what will it do in a dry or a dead tree?" He means after I'm gone. If you think they persecuted me, oh, your turn's coming, because they hate me, they're going to hate you. Now, there was a time in our history it looked like Christianity was winning. Churches were being started, missionaries were being sent, and governments like the American government was being based on the Word of God. But that day's gone, folks. It's gone. And now we see the day of coming where God has to judge it, has to come, has to straighten it out. And we see the hatred of Christians is a sign itself. It's a sign itself. The lies, how can a New York Times newspaper tell a lie like they told in that headline and get by with it that the Christians are at fault for the virus? I said that a while ago. How can they do that? Because the lie today is accepted. Nobody wants to hear the truth about it. One of the signs of the end is it's the time of the lie, the time of deception. We're there. Now today we see the false accusations from everywhere. One of them is by the green crowd, Earth Gaia worship crowd. You know, they've said this about me. They say, "Well, you don't want to save the planet because you think you're leaving." You're right. I am leaving. I don't think it. I know it. But my God made a planet that's going to have enough air, going to have enough water, going to have enough sunshine until Jesus says it's enough. You're not going to use it up until God says it's enough. He's the creator. He's the sustainer. He made it all. He's the one. No, he's still in charge, as we've been singing this morning. Are you going to see all the false accusations? "Well, you just think you don't care about saving the earth because you're leaving it." Well, you can have it when I'm gone. You can hug all the trees you want to hug. Save all the gophers you want to save. Better be thinking about yourself just a little bit. What's going to happen to you? What's going to happen to you? I see the false accusations. Yeah, I'm planning on leaving. I can read you a verse. It says over in Titus chapter 2 and verse 13, "Looking for that blessed hope and the glorious appearing of the great God and our Savior, Jesus Christ." Hey, I'm looking, I'm feeling, I'm believing, I'm expecting. He's coming. He's coming. Old Thomas Edison was a smart scientist.

maybe we have the light bulb because of him, whatever. They said, well, asteroid's coming, gonna smash the earth, destroy us. Edison claimed to be saved. He said, well, we can do without it. I can do without a lot of stuff if I know Jesus. I preached the other night out of Revelation 14. Some of you wasn't here, so you thought you missed it, but I'm going to give it to you. Revelation 14 tells us an asteroid is coming. It calls it a mountain burning with fire. It even put a name on it. Do you know that NASA over here, with all the rocks in space, they've got a lot of them numbered. All the old junk they set up in the early satellites, there's still a lot of that still floating around up there. They got it all numbered, got numbers on it. They're trying to keep up with it so it don't, they know if something's fixing to crash. And listen to me, something is fixing to crash. According to the book of Revelation, it's going to hit Earth. According to NASA, and somebody talked to me about this morning. According to NASA, it's going to hit on October 29, 9 years from now. So what? I'd do without it. Well, you say, what are they going to do about it? Well, somebody was telling me this morning, within a year or two, they've got a plan. They've already got some prototypes working to try to hit it with a rocket or something and nudge it to where it misses Earth. That's okay. I'm glad for them trying. Maybe they will do it. But sooner or later, what the Bible said is going to happen, and it's going to be a burning mountain with fire, and it's going to hit, and it's going to turn all the waters bitter. It's going to be a destructive time. Whether it's the one they're talking about in 29, I don't know. But I do this. I know God's in charge of it. It's going to happen as he said it would happen. Whether it's that one or another one, I don't know. But you say, you almost sound happy about it. I think probably I am. In fact, I've been here so long till I don't see much else I want. More longer I stay here and the more birthdays I have, sweeter heaven looks. I won't have no more funerals in heaven. I won't visit any more hospitals. I won't have any more heads on my shoulder crying about wayward kids and broken families, all that stuff. Heaven will be heaven. So why wouldn't I be a little happy about that? Amen. Some of you have been here a long time. Maybe not quite as long as me. I don't want to spoil your little party, but it don't get much better here. It just don't. Young folks, it just don't. I'm for your dreams. Somebody got some dreams planned. I hope they don't turn into nightmares for you. Jesus will never let you down. He'll never fail you. With him, it's all yea, no nay. It's all yea. With him, it's victory. With him, it's the best thing that can happen. He is the blessed hope. Titus 2:13, the blessed hope. You folks at home listening to me today, I'm glad you're listening. I hope you're saved. If you got some family members listening right now that's not saved, I want to recommend Jesus to you. This world has no answers on a dead-end street. It's going to crash sooner or later one way or the other. We're getting a little taste of it with this virus scare. Just a little taste. Some bad stuff's down the road. Jesus is the way out of it. He's the way out of it now. He's a way out of it later. He's the one can give you peace in the midst of the storm or in the midst of the disease. And he's the one that can take you to eternal peace. Do you know him as Savior? He's the one who loved you and came to Calvary and died on the cross for your sins, paid for every one of them, every dirty thought, every evil deed, everything you ever done. Aren't you glad that he could pay for it because you can't pay for it? You can't call the time back. You can't undo it. You can't put the toothpaste back in the tube, but Jesus can get you forgiveness. He's already bought it and paid for it, and he offers it to you as a gift. A gift. Because he paid the price for it. Have you ever received him? If not, won't you do it right now? Let him be your Savior. Right here with a smaller group in the auditorium, one of the smallest groups we've had in a long, long time, we're going to give an invitation for folks to come.

and receive Christ. Maybe someone will. But out in Radio Land, I give you the same invitation. Come and receive the Lord Jesus. You can bow your knee in the living room. You can stop your car side the road and ask the Lord Jesus Christ to be your Savior, and He'll hear you. He'll come in if you let Him in. I pray you will. Let's bow our heads and stand, please. Father, we come to you in prayer. Lord, we can tell people about Jesus. We can't accept Him for them. They have to do it for themselves. The Bible says that every one of us shall give an account of himself unto God. Father, I pray for the invitation right here as we sing and invite folks to come receive Christ. Father, I pray for the invitation in a home, in a car, wherever somebody might be listening. I pray for them right now. I pray they'd see the Lord Jesus as their only hope in a world that's full of mystery, full of evil, and people don't know the way out. He is the way out. I pray they'd ask Him this morning to be their Lord and Savior. If you're out there in Radio Land, if you just pray, Lord, have mercy on me, a sinner, and save me for Jesus' sake. I do believe He was your Son and died for my sins, and I ask Him right now to be my Savior. In Jesus' name, would you pray that prayer if you would? Jesus will say yes to you. Here in the auditorium, we're going to sing. We invite you to come. I'll step to the front. If you'll come receive Christ, will you meet me right here as we sing? John.

saying, will you come, will you come? That's probably the greatest invitation song. That's no telling how many thousands and thousands of people have walked out and received Christ when the choir of church was singing, just as I am, without one plea. That describes the sinner. We have no plea. We have no righteousness of our own. We trust it all to Him. So many, whosoever will may come, Jesus said, and just as I am, without one plea, is the way you can come. I'm glad it's that way. I'm glad there was no qualifications put on it, that He loved us while we were yet sinners, paid the price for our sin we couldn't pay. He'll write our name in the Lamb's Book of Life in heaven if we'll receive Him. Jesus said, whosoever confesseth me before men, him will I confess before my Father which is in heaven. He also said, whosoever shall deny me before men, him will I also deny before my Father which is in heaven. I don't know how it is right now, but could it be around the throne of God that the Son is standing there, and here it is, first day of the week, Sunday. All across the land, probably many places for sure, the gospel's being preached. Preachers are inviting folks, begging folks to come receive Christ. Can you imagine around the Father's throne right now? Is Jesus standing there and saying, Father, he confessed me, he wouldn't. That's what the verse says. Whosoever will not confess him, he said, I'll deny before the Father. I can only believe it as it's written. Amen. Have you done that? Have you done that? Again, out in radio or out online somewhere, somebody's listening or watching. What have you done with Jesus? I've known some folks that got saved off of watching on a TV or listening on a radio. God's best plan is His house.

0: come to it, for soul winners to go out and knock on doors. That's God's best plan. But he uses a lot of means to reach souls. And you still can make that choice personally. What will you do with Jesus, which is called the Christ? As God's people, we ought to beware. Times have changed. Things are getting worse. They're not going to get any better, according to the Word of God. I pray, I don't know what your prayer is a lot, but I pray this prayer probably pretty often, very often. Lord, let me finish like you want me to finish. As I see the day approaching and the end coming, let me finish the right way. The right way. I'm not going to get scared and throw up my hands and face God in defeat. I'm not going to do that. I'm going to keep on trusting God all the way to the end. Amen. Let's do that, church. Let's don't be intimidated by everybody being scared to death about one little thing after another. Let's just stand true with him. Amen.
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1: 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Faith is more than believing Jesus died on the cross for one's sins. The devils believe that, but they are not saved. Genuine faith is a trust in God that develops and changes us. Acting on one's faith begins the change. The first step by faith may not be easy. It requires diligence to resist the untrusting, unbelieving flesh and to move on to what we believe. The first diligent step is trusting Christ as Savior and not trusting what we accepted in the past. We read in 2 Peter chapter 1, verse 5, "And besides this, giving all diligence, add to your faith virtue, and to virtue knowledge." If we obey the Holy Spirit's leadership, our faith will grow past the point of just believing. The progression, as cited in 2 Peter chapter 1, can be, number 1, virtue. Virtue is godly, dedicated, day-by-day living. The Christian character grows when one steps out by faith. Number 2, knowledge. After Christian character develops, one looks back on how God has moved and changed him and learns something about God and his ways. His knowledge increases. Number 3, temperance. As knowledge increases, the faith-driven believer learns to control himself and the lust and desires of his flesh. The strength to say no to sin develops. 4, patience. Saying no to what the flesh wants to do strengthens another attribute of a growing Christian, patience. He learns that he may fall sometimes and that the temptation to do wrong can be overpowering. However, if he draws close to God and keeps trying, the Lord will give him victory. Faith teaches us to wait patiently. 5. Godliness. As his faith progresses, the greatest of all transformations occurs. He sees he differs from how he was before he stepped out in faith. The Christian sees he is further from sin and closer to God. A Christ-like behavior continues to develop. Next, brotherly kindness. When we become more Christ-like, we get along better with others that are saved. And lastly, brotherly charity. The more we get along with others in our Christian family, the more we will love them. If a no to God does not occur in Christian spiritual life, 2 Peter chapter 1, verses 5 through 7

0: shows us how a Christian will grow in the Lord. 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
1: For American Family News, I'm Chris Woodward. Tributes are pouring in for South Carolina Republican Senator Lindsey Graham. He died on Saturday at the age of 71. Fox's Grinnell Scott continues our coverage.
2: President Trump on NBC's Meet the Press said he will remember Senator Graham fondly.
3: He was somebody that loved our country, and he fought very hard for the country.
2: Praise came from across the aisle. Republican Senator Mike Lee said he'd miss Graham's infectious laugh. Democratic Senator Amy Klobuchar said in a statement on Facebook that Graham brought joy to his job. From around the world, Ukraine President Volodymyr Zelensky called Graham a determined leader, while Israel's President Isaac Herzog referred to Graham as
4: a true friend of Israel and a dear friend of mine
2: in a post on social media.
1: There's a huge wildfire near Paris. As Fox's Jonathan Savage reports, authorities in France sent in planes to tackle the flames.
5: The Fontainebleau forest fire is described by officials as being of exceptional scale. It's taken in 2,000 acres and continues to spread around 40 miles southeast of Paris. For the first time, firefighting planes have been sent up from the drier and hotter south of France to tackle fires near the country's capital. The fire has partially closed France's main north-south highway. That meant big traffic problems during the first major weekend getaway of the summer. It's the third heatwave there so far this year. Temperature records have been broken in several European countries.
1: Outgoing Michigan Senator Gary Peters is endorsing U.S. Representative Haley Stevens as his successor, adding to a growing effort by the Democratic establishment to help her defeat progressive favorite Abdul El-Sayed in next month's primary. Peters said Stevens will be ready on day one to fight for Michigan. The endorsement marks a reversal for Peters, who told the Associated Press in late May that he intended to stay neutral in the race. But since then, Democratic leaders have increasingly rallied behind Stevens as the August 4th primary approaches, and concerns grow that El-Sayed is too far left to succeed in November. Texas recently got a big win in the fight against grooming and commercial sexual exploitation of children. More on that from AFN's Robert Thornton.
6: In a major

0: is 18 or over. Otherwise, they have to get parental consent. So it's age verification plus parental consent. And Texas is the first state that's passed such a law. So many of these apps are labeled suitable for 10-year-olds when, in fact, it's suitable for maybe 17-year-olds.
1: Bull said Ohio, Oklahoma, and Utah are among other states working on similar legislation like that of Texas.
0: All of us now know about problems with sexual exploitation, problems with children being hypnotized and going brain dead, spending countless hours on the internet, not having any real friends and having their own version of reality, being on pixels on a screen. And now for the first time, a parent has to sign off on the downloading of an app.
1: I'm Robert Thornton.
2: In final news, Meta has pulled the plug on a feature of a recently launched AI tool following criticism that it made Instagram accounts fodder for use in creating AI-generated images. The move comes less than a week after it rolled out Muse Image, its first image generation model available through the company's AI assistant. Its release led to a flurry of social media posts flagging privacy concerns and instructing Instagram users how to opt out of having their accounts accessed by Muse Image. In a statement, Meta acknowledged that the feature missed the mark. Find more news on AFN.net.

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Welcome to Gospel 90.3 FM's Good Morning Show. My name's Doug Anches, and it is Monday, July 13th, 2026. It's already a good day. Praise the Lord. You know, it's just a great day already. Yes, sirree. Well, man, let me give you that weather forecast for this marvelous meatloaf, or maybe you're a milkshake person. Milkshake Monday, whatever it is, whatever it takes. Let's see. Marvelous meatloaf Monday. Let me give you the weather forecast. Partly cloudy this morning with thunderstorms becoming likely this afternoon. Currently, it's 77 here at, 12 minutes after 7 in the morning. And so that's kind of warm. And it's going to be high of 94 today. Looks like about a 70% chance of showers. I think I might have said that. And then, of course, overnight with a forecast, a stray shower is possible. Low 75. That's about all she wrote. Man, oh, man. Had a good weekend at church. I hope you did, too, wherever you go to church. And I just hope the Lord's blessing you and taking good care of you. Praise the Lord. And, man, let's see here. We're going to get the music going. What do you say? Well, you know what? Before I even get the music going, I do want to let you know the camp's going on. Man, oh man, I think at 9:30 you got to have the kids over there. Don't quote me on that. You got to have the kids over at the Fellowship Hall at Landmark Baptist Church to register for camp and get them all set up and all those different things. And this is the junior camp, so it's like first grade through sixth grade or something like that. So it's going to be fun. It's going to be a great week. All those good things going on. So praise the Lord. Well, let me get the music going here with Abigail Miller. This is just a beautiful song. We're going to start this out.

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What do you say? I think that's a good idea. Yeah, Doug, okay. Okay, let's get this going. Beautiful song, Abigail Miller, I Can Go In.

Abigail Miller, I Can Go In. That's going to open up our prayer time. I'm going to start us out here. Heavenly Father, I love you, Lord, and I just want to thank you for another day and for so many blessings. I do pray for camp today, Lord. I pray, Father God, that everything would go well there this whole week, Lord, that you would bless it and just use it all for your glory and honor. I pray that children would come to know Jesus as their Savior and that lives would be changed. And Lord, that you would just bless it all and use it for your glory and honor, Lord. I pray for Pastor Jesse Maxwell as he's preaching out there, a good man who's here working here at the radio station for a number of years. And Lord, I just pray for him that you would bless him and take care of him and all the staff out there and all the folks. Please bless that and just use it for your glory and honor. Lord, once again, I do pray that lives will be changed and that that children will be saved and come to know Jesus as their Savior, Lord. And of course, we're not praying for just our camp only, Lord. There's camps going on all around the nation, all around the world, Lord. I pray for these, Lord, that you would bless them. I know Brother Steve Marilla has a camp that goes on over there in Africa. And Lord, I just pray that you would bless that and just use it all for your glory and honor with these camps. And I pray that children would be saved, Lord. I just thank you for another day and for so many blessings and for all you do for us, Lord. I'm praying, Father God, for Bible preaching pastors around the world, Lord. Lord, I just want to praise you and thank you for another day and for all you do for us. I'm going to be going in for surgery on Wednesday, just some minor stuff. Well, and there's no minor surgeries, I guess, but I do pray, Lord, all that goes well. You would guide the doctor's hands and work all that out for your glory and honor, Lord. And just to want to praise you and for another day, Lord. Of course, we have so many folks on a cancer list, Lord. I just pray, Father God, you would bless them and take care of them, Lord. Give them a pain-free day, Lord. Every day there just seems to be somebody else that gets added to that cancer list. And I know we have Brother Messersmith that's not doing well and Brother Morrissey, Lord. I pray, Father God, for these men, Lord, and many others on that list, Lord, that you would bless them and take care of them, Lord, and just encourage them, men and women, Lord, who do have cancer, Lord. I pray, Father God, that you would just touch their bodies and keep them pain-free today. Lord, I pray you would just completely heal them and take care of them, Lord. Of course, we're praying for Bible-preaching pastors around the world. I'm praying for missionaries around the world. You would bless them and take care of them. I'm praying for each and every one of our faithful listeners today that you would bless them. Lord, I'm asking a favor of our faithful listeners that they would just tell somebody about Gospel 90.3 and Bible Scouts Radio and our Spanish radio station. Just tell a friend about our radio stations and spread the word, and Lord, maybe someone else could be blessed by many blessings, Lord. There are so many folks out there who need some good Bible preaching and some great gospel music, Lord, and I just pray, Father God, that the word would be spread about Gospel 90.3 each and every day. I know we've been around since 1990, but I do pray, Lord, that you would just help us to grow and help us to be a blessing to more and more people every time we turn around. I do want to praise you and thank you for this wonderful day, Lord. Thank you for our listeners, Lord, that you would bless them and keep them safe today, Lord. Encourage them. I just pray we would be an encouragement to them today. Thank you, Father God, for all you do and for all you're going to do. I pray these things in Jesus' precious name. Amen. Okay, guys, I'm going to close this out with I Am So Blessed by the Calvary Quartet here on Gospel 90.3 FM's Good Morning Show.

That's good stuff right there, isn't it? Man, I am so blessed. Isn't that great? Yes, sir. Praise the Lord. Well, I had my buddy Danny Chamberlain. You know Danny. He worked with me here for like 3 or 4 years. We were together here on the radio, and he just texted me from up there near Baltimore area, and he wants to hear Living in the Palace, Dining with the King, so we'll find that one somewhere here. And if you've got a request, I would love to hear from you this morning. I do want to tell you, before it gets too late here, we're going to do this day in history, but on this day in history, I was born. It's my birthday today, and I'm 62. So, you know, I'm not looking for happy birthdays coming in and inundating, you know, getting inundated or whatever you want to call that by birthday stuff. I'm not doing that, but it's just one of those things, and it's my birthday, so there you have it. Okay, Danny, I hope you're having a good day, buddy. I really miss you, and yeah, praise the Lord. Okay, well, let's see here. We're going to keep the music going here. If you've got a request, I think it would be awesome to hear from you. Telephone number is 863-422-9583, or you can shoot me a text, 863-420-5085. If I got it, I'll play it for you. That's always the key to the benefits program. Praise the Lord. You know what? Let's get the inspirations. We're going to start the inspirations out with "You Talk About Joy." We're going to start that one out, and then we'll get Danny's in there, and then I'm sure Brother Butler will be calling, and you'll be calling or texting. You know, remember, just remember, the phone goes straight to me. It doesn't, there's no switchboard, none of that kind of stuff, and it's just good to hear from you regardless. So, okay, well, let's get this going. You Talk About Joy by the Inspirations here on Gospel 90.3 FM's Good Morning Show.

Miss Virginia, I hope you're having a great day. Praise the Lord. I hope you're having a great day wherever you may be. I just got a text from Diane Scott. She lives in Central Illinois, and she's a faithful listener to Gospel 90.3. Last week or the week before, I mentioned, and every now and then I mentioned to folks about getting a Wi-Fi radio, and the Wi-Fi, it's an internet radio. And the guy that gave me the thought about it was Brother Doug Gray from New Zealand, from Auckland. And he's listening right now in Auckland, New Zealand, unless he went to bed, because right now it's 10 minutes to midnight there. But anyhow, you know, these internet radios, they're real handy. You just, as long as you got Wi-Fi at your house, you can just turn them on and have them set to Gospel 90.3 and listen from anywhere in the world. And they're just real handy. And it's nice to have your phone app, and the phone app is great and all that kind of stuff. 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Now, and the nice thing about those, you just turn it on, and it, boop, it comes right on to Gospel 90.3. So simple. Praise the Lord. Okay, well, we're just going to keep the music going here. Let's see. We got the McCamies lined up. My Lord, it's been a long time. Let's see. We got that going for Miss Nancy Wells here on Gospel 90.3 FM's Good Morning Show.

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1: Like this telephone here that's really a camera? Oops, I meant this telephone over here.
0: No, on your next mission, you will battle the enemy unseen.
1: Oh, jungle warfare, huh? Not to worry. I know fujitsu. Hey-ya!
0: That was my desk.
1: Oh, sorry.
0: Right. No physical weapon can touch this enemy. You need this.
1: Ah, a seemingly harmless Bible.
0: It is a Bible. Study it. Know it.
1: Oh, I bet there's a small explosive device inside, right?
0: No.
1: A gun?
0: No.
1: A knife?
0: It's a Bible, and it's more powerful than any weapon we could give you.
1: You know, Agent P got a tank shaped like a Porsche. 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
0: This book is your best defense. 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Your life depends on it.
1: Dick gets a watch that's a fax machine, and I get a book.
0: Agent X!
1: I'm reading, sir. I'm reading.
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in this day. And, you know, I don't remember when we went to the moon. The exact, it was 1969, but I don't remember the exact day. But anyhow, moving on. Let's see here. 1951, the Great Flood. Let's see. 2 million acres in Kansas and Missouri were flooded in just from heavy rains. Wow, that's crazy. 2 million acres. That's a lot of property coming off the Kansas and Missouri rivers. Yes, sir. Let's see. 1934, Babe Ruth hit his 700th career home run against Detroit. You know, I got my cricket here. I just got to click the cricket because it's sports and it's just, it's something I got to do, you know. But anyhow, so yeah, Babe Ruth hit his seven. Can you imagine hitting 700 home runs? Wow, that's crazy.

Schoolcraft. And so that I'm going to say it's probably a river or a spring. Well, not a river. I'm going to say it's like a spring or something somewhere coming out of the ground and running into the river. You know how that goes. Let's see here. 1924, last year. I mean, 2024. I'm sorry. 2024, last year at this time, President Donald Trump, not last year. Douglas, get your head straight. In 2024, President Donald Trump was shot on this day. And I'll remember that because, like I said earlier, it is my birthday. And during running his campaign during in Butler, Pennsylvania. So, yeah, that's and I think that's all I got. Yep, that's all I got for this day in history, folks. So let's see. Man, oh, man, we've been getting a lot of calls, a lot of texts from you guys. Bob and Vicky Jensima texted, and they're from Wisconsin, and they're just a blessing to hear from you guys. And it's always great to hear from folks wherever they may be. Remember, I just talked about Diane Scott, and she's listening up in central Illinois. And I don't know, maybe some of you folks who are listening in other parts of the country or other parts of the world want to think about getting yourself an internet radio and listening to the Gospel 90.3. They're very nice, and it's just radio. You turn it on, and as long as you got internet in your house, booyah, there you go. Praise the Lord. Okay, well, Bob and Vicky wanted to hear The Lighthouse, so we're going to put Sterling Walsh's version of it on. But just 1 minute, I wanted to let you know the camp registration starts, and I was wrong earlier. I think I said 10:30 or something like that. I think it's between 8:30 and 10:30 and grades 2 through 6. And I told you, don't hold me to any of this stuff. I'm just going off the cuff here. And you know what? During announcement time in church, I never pay attention to anything. I'm terrible about that. So praise the Lord. Just remember, camp's going on this week. So pray for all those folks out at camp and wherever camps are going on. Just pray for those folks and pray that lives will be changed. So that's always good stuff. We're going to get Sterling Walsh going for Bob and Vicky, The Lighthouse. And if you've got any requests, just feel free to call me or text me or whatever you want to do. It's always a blessing to hear from you guys. So let's get this going right here on Gospel 90.3 FM's Good Morning Show.

Hi, I'm Attorney Dean Bernetti. In the 8th chapter of Luke, we read the story of a man freed from demon possession. He asked Jesus, could he go with him? But Jesus sent him home, instructing him to tell all what God had done for him, which is exactly what the man did, proclaiming all Jesus did to everyone. Following Jesus has many facets: prayer, scripture, worship, but still more. To tell everyone what Christ has done for you. Today, don't miss out. 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

We got a little after 8:30 on this marvelous Meatloaf Monday. Hope you're having a great day wherever you may be. Praise the Lord. It is almost our patriotic time, but let's get a little something going before that. Will the Lord be with me? The Blue Ridge Quartet here on Gospel 90.3 FM's Good Morning Show.

Amen. Doyle Lawson and Quicksilver, the River of Death. Praise the Lord. That's good stuff right there. And since Doyle Lawson and Quicksilver's in that spot, I think you know what this spot is. It's our patriotic time, the time of day when we want to salute all who have served, all who are currently serving, and those future servicemen and women who have signed that dotted line. You know who you are. We want to thank you for your service. We want to thank you for your commitment to the country. That's right, my patriotic friend. We want to salute you. Salute. Okay, we're going to get this started with God Bless the USA and Legacy 5 here on Gospel 90.3 FM's Good Morning Show, Patriotic Time.

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0: For American Family News, I'm Chris Woodward. The governor of South Carolina will decide which person replaces Lindsey Graham in the Senate. The Republican passed away over the weekend. Fox's Alex Hogan has more on the possible replacements.
1: Governor Henry McMaster must choose a temporary replacement, and the state will also throw a special primary for voters to pick a new Republican nominee for the general election. Already, those conversations are underway to figure out who could take his seat, and the possible contenders include Lieutenant Governor Pamela Vett, former Rep. Ralph Norman, Rep. Nancy Mace, and even, reportedly, Scott Bessent.
0: Over the weekend, Representative Nancy Mace told Fox News that she told the governor to appoint himself.
2: There have been a lot of calls between different leadership posts here and there. I actually texted the governor this morning and I suggested he should nominate himself to be that interim person, someone who can be divested, who can hold the lane for Lindsey Graham for the next 6 months.
0: Lindsey Graham was 71 years of age. Republican Senator Mitch McConnell says he plans to return to the Senate. It just won't be anytime soon. The longtime senator from Kentucky has been in the hospital for a health issue, but he issued a statement over the weekend saying that he does intend to return to work. Fox News personality Lawrence B. Jones said a video of McConnell would go a long way.
3: I think when people see a statement, that doesn't really help that much. It was great to see the photo of him and his wife. But I think the people deserve, if we're going to talk about Joe Biden and what he did during this period of time, I think the people's appetite for transparency, they want to see the person that's involved.
0: McConnell has experienced several health issues in recent years. The House will debate a bill to change daylight saving time. Fox's Carly Shimkus has details.
4: The House is set to vote this week on the Sunshine Protection Act, making daylight saving time permanent. The bill was passed by a House committee in May and would allow states to opt out. President Trump has pushed to get the legislation passed into law, writing in May, quote, "This is so important in that hundreds of millions of dollars are spent every year by people, cities, and states. It's time that people can stop worrying about the clock."
0: Well, Texas recently got a big win in the fight against grooming and commercial sexual exploitation of children. More on that from AFN's Robert Thornton.
5: In a major blow to Silicon Valley, the U.S. Supreme Court denied an emergency application by big tech trade associations to block enforcement of the Texas App Store Accountability Act. The case was Computer and Communications Industry Association v. Ken Paxton. The Texas law requires parental consent before a child can download an app. The National Center on Sexual Exploitation, or NCOSI, submitted amicus briefs detailing how predatory app marketplace designs leave children highly vulnerable to grooming and commercial sexual exploitation. Benjamin Bull is general counsel for NCOSI and said this is a big deal.
6: Any app that purports to be downloaded has to verify that the person doing the downloading is 18 or over. Otherwise, they have to get parental consent. So it's age verification plus parental consent. And Texas is the first state that's passed such a law. So many of these apps are labeled suitable for 10-year-olds, when in fact it's suitable for maybe 17-year-olds.
5: Bull said Ohio, Oklahoma, and Utah are among other states working on similar legislation like that of Texas.
6: All of us now know about problems with sexual exploitation, the problems with children being hypnotized and going brain dead, spending countless hours on the internet, not having any real friends and having their own version of reality, being on pixels on a screen. And now for the first time, a parent has to sign off on the downloading of an app.
5: I'm Robert Thornton.
0: In final news, it will cost more to buy forever stamps from the U.S. Postal Service. Fox's Tanya J. Powers has this story.
7: The price of forever postage stamps is now 82 cents a piece, and it comes a year after its last increase. The new price of forever stamps is now double what it cost when they were introduced in 2007.
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0: to showers. Overnight weather forecast, cloudy skies and a low of 75 degrees. Looks like it's going to be probably about 94 degrees today. That's going to be a little warm. Let's get to the
1: sheriff. All right, so here's the deal. If your driver's license is suspended, not once, but twice, and you're driving in your car at 1:50 in the morning, you know, your mama said nothing good ever happened after midnight anyway.
0: Right.
1: You should make sure that you have some taillights so we can see your car from the rear. But Zor Lewis Jr., who's 28, didn't. That's right. He's driving around in the middle of the night when he ought to be at somebody's home with no taillights on two suspensions on his driver's license. One of them was for zooming past a school bus. No. Not at 2 o'clock in the morning, in the daylight. So this dude violates the law day or night. Have a good day.
0: Amen. Man, oh man, that sheriff, he's a good guy, isn't he? Praise the Lord. Well, we're going to get the music going on this last half hour of the Good Morning Show. Praise the Lord. Let's get greater things going right here on Gospel 90.3's Good Morning Show.

When God said, love you, brother, I don't think he meant like that.

Amen, Ed Russ, and the old-fashioned quartet. Take a moment and live. That's good stuff right there. We're just going to keep it moving along with Mark Rogers' family, and he'll stand by me here on Gospel 90.3 FM's Good Morning Show.

0: James. What are you doing on such a beautiful Saturday morning?
1: Just out on the lake catching lots of fish. 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

Amen. The Canaan Land Boys with Jesus is a friend of mine. Praise the Lord. That is good stuff right there. Good way to close out the Good Morning Show. Well, I'm going to give you a little bit of our programming lineup coming up next. Christian Womanhood Today with Miss Loretta Walker. That's always a favorite here. And let's see, Lester Roloff's coming up at 10 o'clock. And Dave Strickland will be here live in the studio at 11 o'clock, taking your requests once again. And then tonight at 9 is the Landmark Hour, Pastor Mickey Carter. Don't forget, there's camp going on today. So maybe you got all kinds of things going and you're trying to get your kids over to camp and get them registered and this and that. Remember, that's over there at the Fellowship Hall. I believe it starts at about like 9:30 or something like that. You have to have them over there. So praise the Lord. Get them over there, get it done, get them into camp, and they'll have a great week. And if nothing else, they'll eat good because they feed them well over there. Praise the Lord. Okay, well, we're going to leave you with this. This is the day that the Lord hath made. Go out and do something wonderful and tell somebody about Jesus, won't you? Have a great day, folks. This is the McCameys, and I hope you are having one of those days.

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1: 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Today's good news verse of the day comes from Psalm 91, verse 2. I will say of the Lord, He is my refuge and my fortress, my God. In Him will I trust. That's Psalm 91, verse 2, our good news verse for today. Central Florida weather forecast for today looks like it's going to be partly cloudy skies with thunderstorms likely in the afternoon, a 70% chance of showers, and a high of 94 degrees. Overnight weather forecast, partly cloudy skies, and a low of 75 degrees. 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

0: DW Today, a daily 5-minute program dedicated to helping women with their life relationships. Hosted by veteran ladies conference speaker and the editor of Christian Womanhood magazine, Mrs. Loretta Walker. The closer a woman's heart is to the heart of God, the better able she is to thrive in her relationships with others. In that spirit, here's the host of CW Today, Mrs. Loretta Walker.
1: Have you ever had one of those days when it seemed like so many bad things came in on you? I had one of those last week, and the only word I could think of for that day was despair. I felt such despair. And what is despair? It's inconsolable, losing the ultimate things. When you lose the ultimate source of your meaning or hope, there are no alternate sources to turn to. It breaks your spirit. I had a down day. You know what all happened to me? The day before this bad day, I got word from a friend was dying of cancer and had to relocate to another state away from her family to be able to get some needed treatments for this cancer. Then that morning that I woke up, I got a text that a longtime friend went to heaven, and I felt despair because I should have called that person. I knew she was sick and I should have called her more. Do you ever feel like that? You said, I should have. I had a little bit of regret, which just fed into my despair because she was gone now and I couldn't do anything about it now. Then that same day, I got a phone call that a good, very, very good friend of mine, her husband, found out he's got a bad cancer, and they're going through quite a trial and have been through for about a month with this cancer, and she's up and feeling like God's going to heal him and it's all good, but I still just felt a little sad for that friend. Then that afternoon, one of my children called me and told me about some financial medical bills and other bills that had come in. They got a big gas bill that came in, and oh, just so many financial problems. And so I felt heaviness. That's the only way I can put it, is that I felt heaviness all that day. Lord, all these people, I prayed for the friend that got the cancer, had to move the state. I prayed, Lord, forgive me for not being contacting that friend. I prayed for God to bless that friend's husband and help him. And I got his name written up on a piece of paper on my computer so that every day it comes to my mind to pray for him. And then I prayed, of course, for my child that had these financial problems, that God would deliver them from it. You know, it's nothing they haven't spent unwisely. It's just bills came in on them unexpectedly. So I just felt that heaviness, and I don't think I could use any other word for it but despair. So what I always do when I feel any kind of emotion is I go to the Bible, and I looked up 3 verses to try to encourage myself. 2 Corinthians 1:10 says, "Who delivered us from so great a death and doth deliver, in whom we trust that he will yet deliver us?" Can God deliver me from that despair? Can he help me to feel better? Can he help all these people that are going through these trials that I am caring about? Yes. God is the one who can deliver them. I don't have to feel like I have to do something. I think that's what my basis of despair came from. I felt like I should be able to do something. I thought, I wish I had money I could give to my kid. I wish that I could help this friend, you know, and be an encouragement to her somehow. I wish I could, but all I could do is pray for the other people with the cancers. Psalm 34:19 says, "Many are the afflictions of the righteous." You know, these people that I told you that were going through hard times, but the Lord delivereth him out of them all. You know, I can trust him that he will deliver him. Then I went to Psalm 42:5. "Why art thou cast down, O my soul? And why art thou disquieted in me? Hope thou in God, for I shall yet praise him for the help of his countenance." There again, I don't need to do anything. I just trust him to take care of things, and he will do it. A great man, Dr. Lee Robertson, said one time, "The greatest faith is born in the hour of despair. When we can see no hope and no way out, then faith rises and brings the victory." I'm certainly praying for the victory in my friend's life that has cancer, in my child's life that has the financial problems. And you know what? If you have despair, can I just tell you, God's

0: got this, and he is the one that can make it all, fix it all. Rejoice in the Lord always, and again I say rejoice.
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As an attorney, I have a front row view of the dramatic changes taking place on America's legal landscape. 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
1: For American Family News, I'm Chris Woodward. President Trump says the United States will control the Strait of Hormuz. He also thinks we'll be reimbursed for being the guardians of the strait.
2: We're going to keep the strait, and we'll probably run it. We'll become the guardian of the strait. Maybe we'll call it the guardian angel of the strait. And we should be reimbursed for that. When we do that, we're going to be reimbursed because the other nations are very wealthy. They're on our side. And we can't be expected to do that for nothing, unlike we had for many years. You know, we guarded the strait for 50 years more, and we never got paid for it. They made all the money, and the United States was just, you know, not, they wouldn't, it's amazing. It's, we guarded it for nothing. And now we're going to guard it, and we're going to get paid for guarding it. A lot of money.
1: Flags are flying at half-staff today in honor of the late Senator Lindsey Graham. The Republican from South Carolina passed away over the weekend after what has been described as an illness. Fox's Jonathan Seri has more from Graham's hometown.
3: I'm in the small town of Central. It's near Clemson. This is the town where Lindsey Graham was born and raised. It was also where the senator announced his unsuccessful candidacy for president during a speech in the summer of 2015. And earlier, where he as a young man raised his sister Darlene after their parents died within just 15 months of each other. The mother died from lymphoma. The father died from a heart attack. And so clearly there was this history of heart disease in the family. And at least based on the preliminary findings from the medical examiner, it appears that Lindsey Graham succumbed to heart disease, that aortic dissection or tear in his aorta.
1: Lindsey Graham was 71 years old. New details on the murder of a New York mother in Ireland. The migrant boyfriend suspected in Jamie Carney's death allegedly asked her for nearly $6,000 just 1 week before she was killed. An international manhunt was kicked off as investigators suspect the man fled to the Middle East just hours after Carney's body was discovered by her 13-year-old daughter. Carney reportedly met the man at a pro-Palestinian protest in Killarney after moving to Ireland in 2021. The migrant suspect wasn't even supposed to be in Ireland because his asylum application had been rejected. The governor of Missouri is applauding rescue teams for helping people from flooding. Mike Kehoe made these comments on Fox and Friends.
4: It was historic in our mind. Three counties south of St. Louis, 12 inches of rain in a period of just hours. We rescued over 350 people. Again, our Missouri National Guard, our citizen soldiers, those heroes working alongside Missouri Task Force 1, which is a nationally recognized task force of first responders from all across the state, working with local law enforcement, sheriff, first responders, even volunteer fire departments, county commissioners, all coming together to rescue these folks. Over 350 rescues, but to your point, over 200 of them were from a kids camp along the river there. We got them to high ground and then sent Black Hawk helicopters in using those assets the state has to get those kids and those adult chaperones to safe ground and reunite it with their families. Unfortunately, we did have a loss of life, but I would tell you without the efforts of these heroes and these multi-agency jurisdictions that came together and really made a difference in the lives very, very quickly, we could have been much worse. So I'm really appreciative to our first responders and our Missouri National Guard.
1: The president of United Auto Workers is under investigation. Here's Fox's Carly Shimkus.
5: The Justice Department opening an investigation into United Auto Workers President Sean Fain over allegations that he took actions to financially benefit his fiance and retaliated against another union member who challenged it. Fain, who is seeking re-election later this year, is denying the claims, calling them bogus. The federal government has been monitoring the UAW since a settlement in 2020 to resolve a corruption scandal.
1: In final news, Disney may have another dud on its hands. The live-action version of Moana opened to disappointing results over the weekend worldwide and may not make up the money needed for production of the film. Find more news on AFN.net. 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
7: One sat alone beside the highway, begging. His eyes were blind.

Today, I'd like to speak again on the subject of what happened to divine healing. You'd say, well, we don't believe in it. Well, you'll miss a lot. You'd say, well, people have abused it and misused it. That doesn't make any difference about it. It's still in the Bible. Might as well face it. Either God cares and heals, or he's lost his power and doesn't care. And I believe he does. Turn to Exodus chapter 15, and this will be our text. I've enjoyed reading through the book of Exodus again. Exodus chapter 15. Now, this is the song of deliverance sung by Moses. You didn't know Moses was a singer. But he said, I will sing unto the Lord, for he hath triumphed gloriously. The horse and his rider hath he thrown into the sea. You know who you're talking about, don't you? Old Pharaoh came over there and thought he's going to overtake them and kill them. And he, it's always interesting to me to know that the Lord took off the wheels of his carriage and he got high center. And they couldn't pull it. And the ones I feel sorry for, of course, the people, but I feel sorry for the horses. Wasn't their fault. There'd been a many a horse down the battlefield and get shot. Wasn't his fault. He wasn't mad at anybody. But the man who rode him was full of hate. That's the difference between man and a horse. Man without God is worse than any horse that ever lived. So he said, he hath triumphed gloriously. The Lord is my strength and my song. He's become my salvation. He's my God. I'll prepare him a habitation. My father's God, and I will exalt him. I'm going to build a house for him. You know what the house is, don't you? That's us. You go to the New Testament, you'll find that the temple is the body. The temple of the Holy Spirit is the body. Now we're coming up to the subject, aren't we? Do you believe that God owns you? The Bible said you're not your own, you've been bought with a price. Therefore glorify God in your body, which is not yours, but it's the Lord. Now, if your body belongs to God, what kind of body do you think God wants to have if it's his? Does he want a rotten body? Does he want a dirty body? Does he want a sick body? Or does he want something well and wholesome and fine? And so I'd just like to say to you now that the Lord is interested in your mind. And now the Bible said God has not given you the spirit of fear, but the spirit of love, power, and of a sound mind. And yet every psycho ward's full. If you want to see a sad sight, go down the road, stop at Memorial Hospital, go up to the seventh floor, which is what they call the forgetful ward, and see what they've got. And see what they're doing to try to cure them. You go to the seventh floor of Memorial Hospital and you'll find the television set screaming, cigarette smoke as thick as you could cut it with a butcher knife, and tranquilizers and pills and dope, and that's what they're trying to cure the mind with. And yet the Bible said God has not given you the spirit of fear, but the spirit of love, power, and of a sound mind. Did you realize that salvation is a gift? Do you realize that health is a gift? Do you realize that your own sound mind is a gift? God said he'll give it to you. You can talk about mental health and mental hygiene and all the rest of it. But if you go back to the Bible, and the further we get away from the Bible, the sicker we get. And I say it again, it's no credit to a lot of the modern science, because most modern science leaves Jesus out of it. Therefore, wherever you find modern science, you'll find modern sickness. Wherever you find education without regeneration and sanctification, you'll find depravity. Look on your college campus today. It's the most immoral spot in America. It's the most dope-centered spot in America, and it's the spot of suicide. More college students are committing and high school students committing suicide today than any other group on the face of the earth. Why? Because we've developed an education system without any Jesus and without any Bible and without any fear of God or respect for God. And I got another little verse that comes right after that one. It's going to get worse and worse until Jesus comes, unless somebody gets back to the Lord. And I've talked to people that said they just like to wind it all up. But Jesus said, I came that you might have life and that you might have it more abundantly. And I tell you, you don't find people that are living a happy Christian life wanting to kill themselves. Ah, listen, it's wonderful what the Lord can do in 15 or 20 seconds, isn't it?

I mean, it's marvelous what can be done when a man faces God and his sin and said, Lord, have mercy on me and save me and come in my heart. Oh, listen, dear friends. There's no problem that you have but what cannot be solved within the hour. There's not a problem you face which cannot be solved right here in this one hour. Work can't solve it. Education, legislation, nothing else, but Jesus can. Well, let's skip on over to our verse now, beginning at verse 25. And he cried unto the Lord, and the Lord showed him a tree. Now, there's something gone wrong. He cried to the Lord. Something's happened. And if we'll back up just a little bit, just a little bit. When they came to Marah, or Marah, some people call it Marah, but my Bible said it's a long A, Marah. They could not drink of the waters of Marah, for they were bitter. Therefore, the name of it was called Marah. And the people murmured against Moses, saying, what shall we drink? Now, one of the favorite pastimes of the Israelites is murmuring and complaining. So just remember this. When you begin to murmur and complain, you're acting just like they did when they got disobedient. And I'm going to give you what causes sickness this morning. That is two or three illustrations. And he cried unto the Lord, and the Lord showed him a tree. That's interesting, isn't it? That's an unusual tree, wasn't it? He showed him a tree, which when he had cast into the waters were made sweet. There he made for them a statute and an ordinance, and there he proved them, and said, if thou wilt diligently hearken to the voice of the Lord thy God, and will do that which is right in his sight, and will give ear to his commandments, and keep all his statutes, I'll put none of these diseases upon thee, which I have brought upon the Egyptians, for I am the Lord that healeth thee. Now that's our text. I am the Lord. Not I was the Lord, or I shall be. I am the Lord that does what? Healeth thee. Present tense. H-E-A-L-E-T-H. Healeth, that's present tense healing. Now then, but you notice where he put the if, don't you? He put it on the side of the rebellious children of Israel. They were fussing and said, look here, the water's bitter, we can't drink it. And he prayed to the Lord showed him a tree. You know what the tree represents, don't you? The cross of Christ. What is it that sweetens up our bitter lives? Why, it's the cross of Christ. You know that. Why, that's the thing that makes the difference. Take an old wicked sinner, put the cross in his life, put Christ in his heart, how much difference he is. I just looking across our congregation this morning, I watched them come in so clean and nice and fine and look like happy in the Lord. I mean, they put the cross into the bitter liquor waters and the bitter fussing, condemning. I mean, all the waters that were bitter. And so he said he showed him a tree. The Lord showed him a tree. Now, he didn't find it. The Lord showed it to him. And let me say something else. You'll never see the tree if God doesn't show it to you. But you know what the Lord uses? You know what he uses? He uses the gospel preaching and Bible teaching to show you the tree that'll sweeten up the waters of your life. You know, one of our songs that the girls sing so much, and it's a fine song, thank God for the valley I walk through today. I guess out of all the songs that the girls have ever sung, that's been requested about the most wherever we go, thank God for the valley I walk through today. Well, isn't it good? And you know one reason they like to hear you sing it, they think you've already and believe that the way you sing and live and act, that you've already walked through it. And you came out on the right side, see? Now that's what people are looking. They want to see somebody that can demonstrate the privilege and experience of going through the valley. And that little stanza part, and I've thought about it a lot of times. I found you when the lilies were blooming by the way. So I thank you for the valley I walk through. I got to thinking, I found you when the lilies were blooming by the way. I said, well, I didn't find him out in a lily pad or lily pond. And you didn't either. Now that sounds sweet and pretty and it's all right. But I said one day, I said, why don't you sing? I found you when the preacher was preaching the gospel way. Yes, sir. And

That's what we need today. We don't need a bunch of extra newfangled stuff. Let's just keep preaching the gospel way. Jesus said, I'm the way and the truth and the life. No man comes to the Father but by me. What did he say? I'm the Lord that healeth thee. Now turn with me to Psalm 103, and then I'm going to come to discuss with you what makes folks sick. Where does sickness come from anyhow? Does the Lord put it on us? Does he pay the disease? Could you go up to Jesus and get diphtheria all right? Could you say to Jesus, could you give me a big old ugly stinking cancer, please? Reckon he'd do that? Well, we'll look at it in a minute. Let's turn to Psalm 103. This is one of the greatest challenges. You either believe it or you don't believe it. And I think you believe part of it. I don't think you're in doubt about that. If you've been saved, you believe part of it, but we need to believe all of it. He said, bless the Lord, O my soul, and all that's within me. Bless his holy name. Bless the Lord, O my soul, and forget not all his benefits. Who forgiveth all thine iniquities, period. There's no period there. That's not the end of that verse. Rest of it says, who healeth all thy diseases. Say, there's that same verb again. Who healeth all thy diseases. Now let me ask you this. Do you believe that Jesus will forgive more iniquities than he'll heal diseases? According to the scripture, he does the same with both of them. We're going to either accept part of it and kick out the rest of it, or are we going to believe all of it? What is your decision today? Who forgiveth all thine iniquities, who healeth all thy diseases. Oh, I tell you, that's the challenge. These are messages on faith. It's a matter whether you believe the word or not. Now then, I want to talk with you about people who got sick and why they got sick. Now, I believe, number one, that all sickness is a result of sin. Now, don't let that scare you. I just made a blank statement. I believe that all sickness is a result of sin. There are two kinds of sin that bring sickness. One of them is the sin of ignorance, and that's a terrible sin. Just not knowing what to do for my body. Therefore, I suffered. Now, God will forgive you. Mother Nature won't. I mean, she'll put the price on. She'll put the penalty on you. See, when you violate, when you disregard the laws of nature and what God told you to eat and drink and how he told you to sleep and work and how he told you to take care of the body that belongs to him, then you're going to pay the price. So am I. Mother Nature, see? And that same thing pertains to the way we eat and the way we drink and the way we live. Now, you just go ahead and you can say, well, I can live a potato chip life and a Frito life and a sandwich life and a hot dog life, and you're going to wind up with a hot dog body. Come on. Just go ahead and make up your mind. Now, if that's what you want. Now, I know Mother Nature, she'll put up with it a long time, and you think, I'm getting by with it. Mother Nature's going to send you the bill. She'll do the best she can for a long time. Little old body's strong, you know, and you'd say, well, I'm getting along fine. You wait a little later on. Just wait a little later. You'll find out. And so you're not going to get away with it. None of us are going to get away with it. This body belongs to God, and there's a certain thing that the body has to have. Just like the mechanic out there, you know. I wish you'd go change oil in my Chevrolet. And he said, okay. And he got down to the deal, and he's out of oil. He said, that's no problem. I'll just put tap water in it. So it fills up my crankcase with water. And here I go down the road, and all of a sudden, brother, the motor begins to rebel. Rods begin to fly, pistons begin to bust, and everything begins to happen. And I said, what in the world did you put in the crankcase? He said, I gave it a good drink of water. Now, what do you think about that? Dear friends, do you think the Chevrolet company, though there's a warranty on that car, do you think they're going to make that good? They say, what'd you do? I said, well, my mechanic ran out of oil and used water. He said, son, I'll tell you, your mechanic's going to have to fix it because we're not. Wouldn't give you a dime. See what I'm talking about? All right, why haven't we got that much sense about the human body? You think you can put a bunch of junk in the human body, and then when it falls down and when you begin to come apart, you run the

the nation, say, looky here, I want you to give me another body. I can't do it. Just have to overhaul that and see. Just have to fix that and see. You tore it up, now fix it up. I'll fix it up as much as I can. I'll repair it. Oh, listen, young people, now's the time. Mothers and daddies, now's the time for us to build the kind of body that he wants. Said he'd forgive all of our iniquities. I want to give you two illustrations. Turn with me to Numbers chapter 12. I want to see what caused somebody to get leprosy. Really, that was cancer back there then. That's about like cancer, the disease of the flesh. So let's turn to Numbers. The book of Numbers, chapter 12. And you know, strange as it may seem, this trouble started in the choir with the leading soloist. Now, some people say singers are always hard to get along with. Not necessarily. You got a singer right with the Lord, they're not hard to get along with. People say, I'm having trouble with my choir. You know, I know of a preacher that completely disbanded his choir. He said, we'll never have another choir because I have too much trouble. He said, get out there and sit down in front of me. I'll preach to you. We're not going to have any choir. And as far as I know, he still doesn't have a choir. He said, I'm just not going to put up with a bunch of bickering and jealousy and people that won't sing solos when they can't. And he said, we're just not going to have it. And so he completely disbanded his choir in a big church. Well, the main thing a singer needs to do is to get the heart right. You can't sing till your heart is right. I think talent is wonderful and fine. And I think that ability and training, it's all good. If it's consecrated, if it's not, it tell you it's just an abomination. But here's a singer. Her name is Miriam. You know who she is? She's the sister of Moses. Moses is the leader. He's a tremendous leader. And Miriam and Aaron got together. And they're going to be criticizing somebody. And that's a dangerous thing. May the Lord help me to overcome any sort of criticism. You know, I don't see how anybody could live critically and expect God to bless them. Did you know your criticism may be on the inside and you'll never breathe it to anybody? And you'd say, well, I'll tell you one thing. I've got certain feelings, but I'll never tell anybody and I'll keep my mouth shut about it. Yeah, but it'll hurt you just the same. You harbor that junk on the inside. But Miriam and Aaron, they're two. Aaron is his associate. Miriam is his soloist. And here they are. Now then, Miriam and Aaron spake against Moses because of the Ethiopian woman whom he had married, for he had married an Ethiopian woman. And they said, hath the Lord indeed spoken only by Moses? Hath he not spoken also by us? And the Lord heard it. Now the man Moses was very meek above all the men which were upon the face of the earth. I guess that's the greatest statement ever made about a man, isn't it? Except Jesus, of course. The Bible said he was the meekest man upon the face. Now, that didn't mean he's a Casper Milquetoast. It didn't mean that he was a coward. It just meant that he was meek. And the Lord spake suddenly unto Moses and unto Aaron and unto Miriam. Come out, ye three, unto the tabernacle of the congregation. And they three came out. And now then, God is calling Miriam and Aaron on the carpet. And I mean something serious is fixing to happen. Miriam didn't dream when she and Aaron got their heads together and began to criticize their brother and his leadership and want to be able to take some more responsibility themselves. The Lord came down in the pillar of the cloud and stood in the door of the tabernacle and called Aaron and Miriam, and they both came forth. Now remember, this is God's carpet they're standing on, not Moses. He said, hear now my words. If there be a prophet among you, I, the Lord, will make myself known unto him in a vision and will speak unto him in a dream. My servant Moses is not so, who is faithful in all mine house.

0: With him will I speak mouth to mouth, even apparently, and not in dark speeches, and the similitude of the Lord shall he behold. Wherefore then were you not afraid to speak against my servant Moses? And the anger of the Lord was kindled against them, and he departed. The cloud departed from off the tabernacle, and behold, Miriam became leprous, white as snow. And Aaron looked upon Miriam, and behold, she was leprous. And Aaron said unto Moses, Alas, my Lord, I beseech thee, lay not the sin upon us, wherein we've done foolishly, and wherein we have sinned. Let her not be as one dead, of whom the flesh is half consumed when he cometh out of his mother's womb. Let's pause there. What brought on her leprosy? You think that was a natural disease? No, sir. You know what brought it on? Disobedience to God and criticism and a murmuring, complaining spirit, and that brought her sickness on. Leprosy. Now, you know what leprosy is. That means she's dead. She's dead. She's done for. Of course, Aaron's made a plea, said, don't let this sin be on us because she'll be as one dead. And so Aaron, you notice where Aaron went? You notice Aaron didn't say, Miriam, come here. I'll pray the prayer of faith. I can heal you by the power of God. I'll get in touch with heaven myself. You know why? He was just as guilty as she was. He'd been criticizing Moses, and he got a murmuring, complaining spirit, and sickness is now present. Now then, what's Moses going to do? Well, let's read, and I'll just see what's going to happen. Moses cried unto the Lord, saying, Heal her now, O God, I beseech thee, if it be thy will. I thought you'd smile at me about that. That's exactly the way we do it. We don't pray positive believing. Did you know what the Bible says? Turn to James again. James chapter 5, will you do that? James chapter 5. And dear friends, if this message condemns you, it also would prick me and remind me that we've gotten away from one of the great truths and one of the ancient landmarks. Verse 13, is any among you afflicted? Let him pray. Any merry? Let him sing psalms. Verse 14, is any sick among you? Let him call for the elders of the church. Let them pray over him, anointing him with oil in the name of the Lord. And the prayer of faith shall save the sick, and the Lord shall raise him up. And if he've committed sins, they shall be forgiven him. Now then, what did he say? The prayer of what? Faith. Not the prayer of doubt. Suppose you say if. That's doubt, isn't it? The prayer of faith shall save the sick.
1: The strangers to God, His grace and His love, were gathered by Blue Galilee.
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1: 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Today's good news verse of the day comes from Psalm 91, verse 2. I will say of the Lord, He is my refuge and my fortress, my God. In Him will I trust. That's Psalm 91, verse 2, our good news verse for today. Central Florida weather forecast for today looks like it's going to be partly cloudy skies with thunderstorms likely in the afternoon, a 70% chance of showers, and a high of 94 degrees. Overnight weather forecast, partly cloudy skies, and a low of 75 degrees. 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
2: For American Family News, I'm Chris Woodward. The governor of South Carolina will decide which person replaces Lindsey Graham in the Senate. The Republican passed away over the weekend. Fox's Alex Hogan has more on the possible replacements.
3: Governor Henry McMaster must choose a temporary replacement, and the state will also throw a special primary for voters to pick a new Republican nominee for the general election. Already, those conversations are underway to figure out who could take his seat, and the possible contenders include Lieutenant Governor Pamela Vett, former Rep. Ralph Norman, Rep. Nancy Mace, and even, reportedly, Scott Bessent.
2: Over the weekend, Representative Nancy Mace told Fox News that she told the governor to appoint himself.
4: There have been a lot of calls between different leadership posts here and there. I actually texted the governor this morning and I suggested he should nominate himself to be that interim person, someone who can be divested, who can hold the lane for Lindsey Graham for the next 6 months.
2: Lindsey Graham was 71 years of age. Republican Senator Mitch McConnell says he plans to return to the Senate. It just won't be anytime soon. The longtime senator from Kentucky has been in the hospital for a health issue, but he issued a statement over the weekend saying that he does intend to return to work. Fox News personality Lawrence B. Jones said a video of McConnell would go a long way.
5: I think when people see a statement, that doesn't really help that much. It was great to see the photo of him and his wife. But I think the people deserve, if we're going to talk about Joe Biden and what he did during this period of time, I think the people's appetite for transparency, they want to see the person that's involved.
2: McConnell has experienced several health issues in recent years. The House will debate a bill to change daylight saving time. Fox's Carly Shimkus has details.
6: The House is set to vote this week on the Sunshine Protection Act, making daylight saving time permanent. The bill was passed by a House committee in May and would allow states to opt out. President Trump has pushed to get the legislation passed into law, writing in May, quote, "This is so important in that hundreds of millions of dollars are spent every year by people, cities, and states. It's time that people can stop worrying about the clock."
2: Well, Texas recently got a big win in the fight against grooming and commercial sexual exploitation of children. More on that from AFN's Robert Thornton.
7: In a major blow to Silicon Valley, the U.S. Supreme Court denied an emergency application by big tech trade associations to block enforcement of the Texas App Store Accountability Act. The case was Computer and Communications Industry Association v. Ken Paxton. The Texas law requires parental consent before a child can download an app. The National Center on Sexual Exploitation, or NCOSI, submitted amicus briefs detailing how predatory app marketplace designs leave children highly vulnerable to grooming and commercial sexual exploitation. Benjamin Bull is general counsel for NCOSI and said this is a big deal.
8: Any app that purports to be downloaded has to verify that the person doing the downloading is 18 or over. Otherwise, they have to get parental consent. So it's age verification plus parental consent. And Texas is the first state that's passed such a law. So many of these apps are labeled suitable for 10-year-olds, when in fact it's suitable for maybe 17-year-olds.
7: Bull said Ohio, Oklahoma, and Utah are among other states working on similar legislation like that of Texas.
8: All of us now know about problems with sexual exploitation, problems with children being hypnotized and going brain dead, spending countless hours on the internet, not having any real friends and having their own version of reality, being on pixels on a screen. And now for the first time, a parent has to sign off on the downloading of an app.
7: I'm Robert Thornton.
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9: The price of forever postage stamps is now 82 cents a piece, and it comes a year after its last increase. 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

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I'm your host, Dave Strickland. You just heard Come and Dine by Isaacs, and I do hope you're ready to dine, because we're going to serve you up some of that gospel manna from heaven. That's right, some of that gospel food for your soul. It's good stuff, gospel music. You know, we got a variety of hymns, bluegrass, and mainly Southern gospel. It's just all good stuff by some of the greatest artists that have ever, you know, put that music out there for you. You know, it's the blessing of the Lord. These songs are ministered to you. You just can't even imagine.

about a 25% chance of rain, low near 75, and then tomorrow, once again, high near 95, about a 25-30% chance of rain again tomorrow. 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And speaking of the children, everybody be praying for the children. Camp started this morning for the junior camp. That's the elementary school age children. So they're out there at camp, and they're going to be ministered to all week, and just pray for many souls to be saved and many to dedicate their life to the Lord. That's good stuff right there. Well, as always throughout my show, we do love song requests. So a couple of ways you can get a hold of me. 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Well, in honor of the children that are at camp, we're going to get you started with God's Little People by the Morrison Sisters.

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I'm your host, Dave Strickland. We do love your song requests. 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Well, one of our church members, Brother Steve Clark, he just stopped by and he wanted to hear something. So I'm going to put on right now for him, Soldier of the Cross by Ricky Skaggs.

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0: Attorney Dr. David Gibbs Jr.
1: Is it legal in America to single out one faith for unfair treatment at work? Stay tuned.
2: That's Attorney David Gibbs Jr., and this is the Legal Alert.
1: Ken worked in a large company in his community in central Nebraska. He noticed that some of his fellow workers had their schedules adjusted so they could attend worship services on Saturday, and others were given time off on Sunday mornings. But when Ken asked his employer for an accommodation so that he could attend the Sunday evening services at his church, he was denied. The employer said, no, we're not going to do that. Thankfully, Ken called us at the Christian Law Association. As it turned out, employment laws can be tricky. But in this case, our attorneys were quickly able to point out that a business certainly cannot accommodate some faiths, but not accommodate others. Attending his worship services is protected by the United States Constitution. It is illegal for a company to grant and favor some religion over others, and Ken had every right to have his accommodation request honored and protected by the law.
2: Our free newsletter addresses lots of issues, like the ones we've been discussing today. It's an invaluable tool. 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

That was Just Calling Him by Third Time Out. You're listening to the Daily Manna Show here on Gospel 90.3 FM. I'm your host, Dave Strickland. We do love your song requests. 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
1: 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Dr.

0: Thank you, sir.
1: So as I was saying, Bob, what you and I believe about God is different, but that's okay.
2: How so?
1: Well, what you believe about God is true for you, and what I believe is true for me.
0: Here you go, sir.
1: Thank you.
3: They can't both be true.
1: Oh, sure they can. It's all about belief. Wait a minute. This isn't clam chowder. It's a bowl of water.
2: That's okay. 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
1: This is a bowl of tap water.
3: You said that belief is all that matters when it comes to God. 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
3: Frank, God is as real as that bowl of water. 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We can't just believe what we want to believe about him.
1: Fine. God is God, but this is not soup.
3: Yeah, it's for washing your hands in after you eat your order of ribs.
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Guess I'm headed for that place made for folks like me. Then she asked her little boy,

That was I Want to Go With My Daddy by the Bruce Fry Family. Good stuff right there. You're listening to the Daily Manna Show. If you have a song or two you'd like to hear, you can give me a call at 863-422-9583, or you can text me at 863-420-5085. Well, back to the music. Here's a good one. 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

0: 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Uh-huh. 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Thank you. 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The kind of jacket that says, I've solved three mysteries and look good doing it. I turned over the price tag, and that's when the case cracked wide open. I looked around for security cameras. I checked for hidden microphones. I even looked for the police. Nobody seemed concerned. The cashier just smiled and asked,
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0: 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At those prices, I needed an alibi.
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0: Now, what you've brought me today is truly remarkable. This is a pristine ceramic mug featuring a cartoon cat saying, "I hate Mondays." Notice the subtle coffee stain from circa 2012.
1: Wow, is it worth a lot?
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0: Hello, neighbor. You're tuned in to the Westwood Gospel Time with Senior Pastor Walt Lanier of the Westwood Missionary Baptist Church in Winter Haven, Florida. Thank you for joining us today as we share together in God's precious Word. Here's Senior Pastor Walt Lanier, taking the Bible as it is to people as they are.
1: And so much has been said over the past few weeks. Again, it's even in the news about anti-Semitism and how many people have been talking negatively about Israel, about the people, the Jewish people there. And I said last week, I sure don't agree with everything Israel's doing. At the same time, I don't agree with everything our president does. But I want to look at it biblically, what God says. And the title of your paper is God Done with Israel. Is he finished with Israel? There's a lot of people in the Baptist ranks and others who they have a teaching that all of God's promises to Israel are now given over to the church. That it's called covenant theology. That whatever God promised Israel, he's taken it away from them. Now he's given it to the church. Well, that's what I want to share with you this morning. Again, try to finish up our study with some verses for your own benefit, so you can take it home and study, and it may help you with this. When you hear people talk about Israel and the wicked people, it was neat to see this yesterday. We had the funeral for Miss Pat Quimby, and one of the fellas who worked at Laughlin, he was a Jewish fellow. He had on the kofar, yarmulke. And he stayed outside, and I noticed him. He was welcoming people who were coming to the funeral. I noticed he would look up at the Israel flag every once in a while and just kind of smile. I'm probably amazed that we're flying an Israel flag. I would know because I'm there in the foyer, and he'd just look up and just smile. Anyway, in Romans chapter number 11, verses 1 and 2, I would think these verses that we're showing you would just shut down that conversation about God's people, Israel, how he's done with them. He's cast them away, gave everything over to the New Testament church. I'm just amazed how people they cherry pick scriptures and kind of make it their own doctrine. But here's what the Word of God says in verse number 1 of chapter number 11. I say then, hath God cast away his people? And speaking of Israel, then these next two words, God forbid. For I am also of Israelite, of the seed of Abraham, of the tribe of Benjamin. Now notice this, God hath not cast away his people, which he foreknew. And you have it on your outline, and I won't rehash it because time won't allow. I won't get into some scripture. But Israel is still God's people, as far as the chosen people. Yet they are the most disrespected people on earth today, undoubtedly. Nobody picks on, let me put it, Israel's picked on more than anybody else. I mean, you think of all these nations all over the world, it's always Israel that people are condemning and all. And there's some statistics, I won't read it, about how many Jews are in the world, how many's in Israel, and how many Muslims are. Anyway, it's quite an interesting. Now, this was as of last 2 weeks ago. Might have changed it a little bit, but as of 2 weeks ago, this is the numbers. Number two, it is still God's place, yet it is the most disputed place on earth. That's why they have the wars, the battles, whether it's the Gaza Strip or whatever you hear about, all the things that are going on, it's over this land. The Palestinians said, this is our land, and no, this is our land. And so it is the most disputed place on the face of this earth. And there's some statistics that talk about that. And I will note that in the millennium, the land of Israel will become 300,000 square miles. God has promised them a land. And that's in Ezekiel chapter number 48, where he divides that land among the 12 tribes of Israel during the millennium. And if you put it all together where it's at, it takes in all of Jordan, Lebanon, most of Syria, Iraq, much of Egypt,

0: and Saudi Arabia. So God has promised them this landmass to Israel, and they will receive it. And so it is the most disputed place on earth. And number three, they're in God's plan, yet it's the most disregarded plan on earth, and that's our subject matter about is God done with Israel. You know, in the first thing, that remember, God cannot lie. And we have to build our foundation upon that. Hebrews chapter 6, verse number 18. These are things that are immutable. Two things. It cannot change. And number one of them is that God cannot lie. So what God said, he's going to keep his promise. Okay, I may lie. Hope not, but I might. You may lie. Well, I know you do. Shouldn't have said that. I'm kidding. But anyway, God cannot lie. He cannot. It's impossible. It's not in his character to lie. So remember that. And I want to know, he has promised them an everlasting covenant. And now I want to read some of these verses. You have them here, but I want to read them so you can see them. And I know this is being broadcasted, it'll be on the radio and all. And a lot of people, these people who are listening don't have these papers. So I want to take the time to read. Remember, these are God's promises. And he calls it an everlasting covenant. Now, I know I'm not very smart, I'm not very intelligent, but I do know what the word everlasting means. It means unending. It's continual. Psalm 105, verses 6 through 11. Let me read these. You don't have to turn there, but I'll read them. You have a reference on your paper, but here's what the psalmist says, Psalm 105. Begin verse number 6. O ye seed of Abraham, his servant, ye children of Jacob, his chosen, he is the Lord our God. His judgments are in all the earth. He hath remembered his covenant forever, the word which he commanded to a thousand generations, which covenant he made with Abraham and his oath unto Isaac, and confirmed the same unto Jacob for a law, and to Israel for an everlasting covenant. Unto thee will I give the land of Canaan, the lot of your inheritance. So we see that it's an everlasting covenant. In Jeremiah chapter number 32, beginning in verse number 37. Behold, I will gather them out of all the countries, whither I have driven them in my anger and in my fury and in great wrath. And I will bring them again unto this place, and I will cause them to dwell safely. That hasn't happened yet, obviously. But one day during the millennium, this is what it's talking about. He's going to bring them all back, and they're going to dwell safely in that land. Verse number 38, and they shall be my people, and I will be their God. And I will give them one heart and one way that they may fear me forever. This has not happened yet, but it will happen. Amen. For the good of them and of their children after them. Remember I talked about here a while back about the millennium? They're going to have children, they're going to have children, they're going to have children. Here's another reference. I couldn't give you all the verses. There's so many verses about people having children in the millennium and eternity. This is another reference here. Thousand generation, we just read. Thousands of generations. Well, here it talks about that and their children after them. Now, verse number 40. And I will make an everlasting covenant with them that I will not turn away from them to do them good. But I will put my fear in their hearts that they shall not depart from me. Yea, I will rejoice over them that do good, and I will plant them in this land assuredly with my whole heart and with my whole soul. Again, God has made a promise to his people, and it's going to happen. An everlasting covenant, just to them, not just to them in the millennium, but to their children and to their children. By the way, when he says in verse number 38, I have a note I put on mine that is not on yours. When he talks about my people and I'll be their God and all these other things, he's talking about Israel and not the church. Reference that. He's not talking about the church here. He's talking about Israel, his people. It's going to happen in the millennium.
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to report on. Well, most everybody knows by now that Lindsey Graham, Senator from South Carolina, has passed away suddenly over the weekend. What not everybody knows is that Lindsey Graham was one of the most, if not the most, staunch backer of Israel and Prime Minister Netanyahu that we have in the American government. That man stood firm for Israel and against Israel's enemies, and I really want to thank him for that. His seat, the governor of South Carolina, has the right to just appoint whoever he chooses to finish out his term through the end of the year. Now, Senator Graham was up for re-election this November, so they'll have a new primary just for that seat. They've already had their regular primary. They'll have to do another one. They'll have a short-term primary go there for that Senate seat, so there'll be quite a people throwing their hat in the ring for that one. You've also had Mitch McConnell, Senator from Kentucky, has been in the hospital for quite a while now, and you know he's apparently spoken or communicated with somebody. A little mystery behind that, but the letter he put out said that he's not going to be back voting in the Senate for a while. So that leaves a couple of votes gap right there for the Republican side of the Senate between Senator Graham passing and Senator McConnell not being there. So got to be careful and watch out for the Democrats trying to slide something through until those seats, until McConnell comes back and that Lindsey Graham seat gets filled. Over the weekend and again today, there's been a lot of activity between the United States and Iran over the Straits of Hormuz. The U.S. CENTCOM is what we call our military command for that designated part of the world, the Middle East. And they have hit several things in Iran. And President Trump came out with a statement today saying that he's kind of tired of Iran wanting to control the Straits of Hormuz. And he says now the United States is going to control the Straits of Hormuz. He's going to reinstall his blockade of Iranian ships and any customers of Iran trying to come or go from Iran. So he's going to put that back on. He also says he's going to put a little bit of a toll on it to cover the cost of America providing security for the Straits of Hormuz. So that's going on. And it looks like he's had about fed up with the... See, Iran's been pulling this deal of saying, well, the Iranian Republican Guard is hardcore and they're not cooperating with the politicians who are supposedly not as much hardcore. But, you know, they've just been playing that shell game, folks. These Iranians are all coordinated. You know, they're just trying to play good cop, bad cop with President Trump. And I think President Trump is finally about tired of that game and is going to just start taking some action. At least I hope he is. And the last thing I want to talk a little bit about today is this Prime Minister Netanyahu, his coalition is up for, everything's going to be up for re-election in October in Israel. And they're trying to push through this Haredi, which is the religious exemption law, from being forced to being drafted into the Israeli military. Most of the country is up in arms over that. They don't want it. They don't understand it. They don't agree with it. And

political leadership that was elected and you're supposed to keep it under wraps. But nowadays, seems like everybody's leaking everything to the press because they want to get the people behind them. So they're trying to undermine what Prime Minister Netanyahu and his coalition are doing. So just a lot of infighting. I'll tell you, and a couple of things about this. The left and the secular, they're all saying, well, it's unfair. You know, if the religious, the ready don't have to serve, we don't have to serve. Well, that may be exactly what does happen. But you got to understand, when October 7th happened, you had been going through about a 6, 8, 9 month period of the left protesting on the street all day, every day about Prime Minister Netanyahu wanting to revamp their judicial system because their judicial system was getting too much power. Everything their Senate was passing, the judicial people were knocking it down or canceling it. They had not much authority, too much authority. They were canceling everything their Senate was doing if it didn't meet left, if it didn't go along with their left-wing ideology. So you had a lot of infighting going on there, which led up to October 7th, and you've got to figure that was a factor. The people were divided, they were distracted, and then Hamas attacked. Well, you got the same thing brewing right here over this Haredi thing. You got a lot of military people say, well, we shouldn't have to serve if the religious don't. Well, you know what? If nobody serves, what are you going to do except throw out an open invitation to your enemies to attack you? So that's brewing. But you know what? I expect that. I'll tell you why I expect that. When the Gog Magog nations of Ezekiel 38 come against Israel, the Israeli Defense Force is no match for that. That's why God is the one that destroys that alliance. So the fact that Israel is putting themselves in a weak point militarily doesn't bother me because I know that it was never their Israeli Defense Force that could stand up to this great mass of nations that are going to come against them. It's God. It's God. It's God. So Don't surprise me one iota. Well, I hope I shared a little bit with you there and you could soak it all up in. And let's get on back to the music now with the song by the Morrison Sisters. Great song, which matches this topic perfectly. Worry ends where faith begins. We got nothing to worry about. God's in control.

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Praise the Lord, my Heavenly Father watches over me. That's the Mark Trammell Trio, great song right there. Well, let me go ahead and give you folks that lineup. Coming up next at 1:25, we have Unshackled by Pacific Garden Missions. And then at 9 o'clock tonight, we got the Landmark Hour with Dr. Mickey Carter. That's the best preaching around. But before we go, I'd like to extend this invitation from the Lord found in Revelation chapter 3 in verses 20 and 21. Behold, I stand at the door and knock. If any man hear my voice and open the door, I will come in to him and will sup with him and he with me. To him that overcometh, what grant to sit with me in my throne, even as I also overcame and am set down with my Father in his throne. Well, thank you all for tuning in to The Daily Show. We'll see you tomorrow here, Sitting Around the Table, Lord, by Gold City.

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1: From the Pacific Garden Mission in Chicago, Illinois, here's Unshackled.
2: The following contains mature themes. Parental guidance is suggested. How do you do? How much of your life has been shaped by choices other people made for you? For some, the answer is far too much. Sometimes others set you on a path you never would have chosen, and before you realize it, you're spiraling. That is the case for the woman whose story we are sharing today. Decisions made by her own family led to years of hardship, depression, and inner turmoil. That is, until her heart, her mind, her very life were unshackled.

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1: Are you sure this is safe?
0: Abortions are very common and yes, very safe.
2: Mom!
3: Quiet!
1: Serena?
0: You can't go in there, Mrs. Lemire.
1: But she's...
0: The doctor will take care of her. Sit down.
1: Mom!
3: Sit down!
1: She's only 13.

0: Sharing the good news with a troubled world, this is Unshackled. True life stories dramatized and produced in Chicago by Pacific Garden Mission. When is the last time you went hungry for days? Or slept under a bridge? Or lived with a toothache? The homeless routinely endure those things. That's why Pacific Garden Mission keeps the doors open day and night, offering shelter, meals, and fresh clothing to hundreds of men, women, and children. Some medical and dental services offered at the mission help relieve their pain, all thanks to friends who give financially or of their time and resources. Lives are changed at the Old Lighthouse as pastors and counselors share the good news of the one who sticks closer than a brother, which is what this program celebrates. Now for broadcast around the earth, here is episode number 3939 in the series Unshackled, the program that makes you face yourself and think. Our story takes us away from the urban centers and into the heartlands of America's Midwest, where the weight of the world can feel twice as heavy, especially for a child. This is part one of the true story of Serena Dykeson, right now on Unshackled.
1: I was born in Goshen, Indiana in the mid-1970s. My parents came from families that never had much, and they kept that tradition going. Dad didn't have any skills and moved from job to job, sometimes from state to state. The first years of my life, we lived like nomads, packing up the little we owned and moving to another broken-down house or trailer. When I was 8, Mom, Dad, and my younger sister Melinda and I moved to a farmhouse owned by the Whistler family.
2: Where did you say you was taking me?
3: We're going to church, Serena. I think you'll like it.
2: Are we gonna eat there?
3: We'll eat after. Church is where you go to learn about God. There's music and singing and the Sunday school teacher.
2: Like school? I don't like school.
3: I think you'll enjoy Sunday school. You might draw a picture or make a puzzle. The teacher makes it fun.
2: Is there food?
3: No, but we'll get something to eat afterwards.
2: You're so nice to me and my family, Mr. Whistler.
3: I think Jesus would be.
1: The Whistlers gave us food sometimes, but they also gave me my first Bible. Going to Sunday school was a highlight of my week. Living in that farmhouse in Howe, Indiana, were some of my best memories as a child. Unfortunately, it had to end. Just like that, Dad and Mom packed me and my sister up and we moved to North Carolina.
4: Yolanda! Hey, Yolanda!
5: What's up, Serena?
4: The sky.
5: Yeah, you all right. Is everybody up north simple folk like you?
4: I don't know. I guess. They don't paddle us in school the way they do here if we smart off. They don't make me call folks sir or ma'am either.
5: What about boys? Do you have a boyfriend?
4: No, ma'am, I didn't. Do you got a boyfriend?
5: There's a fella I like, but I haven't said nothing.
4: Who's that?
5: He's over there on the swings, wearing the Panther shirt. Name's Matthew. Do you have any boys you like?
4: Well, I like Patrick.
5: Patrick? You like Patrick?
4: Yeah, he's been nice to me. What's the matter?
5: You stay away from Patrick. He don't look like you. You stay away.
4: You don't have to push me around.
5: Just stay with your own kind.
4: What do you mean? Matthew doesn't look like you either.
5: That's different, Serena. You just stay away from Patrick.
1: It didn't make any sense to me, but I stopped talking to Patrick. I also stopped talking to Yolanda, who had been one of my only friends. Without any friends, I didn't see any reason to go to school.
6: Mr. Lemire, are you aware that Serena hasn't been to school for 3 weeks?
7: What are we supposed to do, officer? She doesn't want to go. I can't make her.
6: Your daughter is still a minor and required to abide by the laws of the state.
8: I don't know what to say. If she doesn't want to go to school, we aren't going to send her.
1: I don't know if it had anything to do with me not going to school, but shortly after that, we moved back to Indiana. Found a place in a trailer park not far from my mom's family.
8: Serena, this is your Uncle Rodney.
4: Hi.
9: Hello. Selena, is it? I have two girls even younger than you.
4: Can I play with them?
9: Sure. If you want, you can babysit them. Can she stay overnight, Gina?
8: Sure, I guess.
4: I've never been to a sleepover party before.
8: You'll be babysitting. You need to be responsible for your cousins.
4: What does that mean?
9: Don't worry, Gina. I'm sure Selena will...
8: Serena.
9: Sure. Serena, I'm sure Serena will be a great babysitter.

0: I liked the idea of spending time with my cousins and being old enough to babysit. When my Uncle Rodney picked me up, things got strange quickly.
1: How old are you, Serena?
2: Gonna be 13 soon.
1: 13? You know, in Indiana, you can start learning to drive.
2: That isn't true.
1: Maybe not in the big cities, but out here in the country, you can start learning. Do you want to learn how to drive?
2: I don't know. I don't think my mom
1: would want... You don't have to tell her? It can be our little secret. And don't worry about my sister.
2: Are you sure?
1: It'll be fine.
2: What do I do?
1: You have to be able to see the road. Why don't you come over here and sit on my lap?
2: I don't know.
1: It's okay. I wouldn't do anything to hurt you. You're family.
0: That was the first time he touched me inappropriately. He called it a driving lesson. But after the lesson, all I wanted to do was get as far away from him as possible. I remember after it was over, I moved as close as I could to the door on the passenger side, basically trying to hug it. The next time he showed up at my house, I didn't want to go and babysit, but I didn't know what to do, so I got in the car with him again. Over and over, he made that detour with his vehicle, and each time I just emotionally shut down. I didn't know how to tell anyone what was happening to me. Eventually, it escalated to where he was raping me in the middle of the night in his house. I had just turned 13 and afraid of what my parents or anyone else would say. Eventually, I became so desperate, I turned to a complete stranger.
3: Hey, kid. What's the matter with you?
2: Huh?
3: What are you crying about?
2: I'm not...
3: Yeah, you are. I see you crying on the bus every day. Then you wipe your tears away and pretend you're okay when we get to school. You ain't fooling anyone, you know? You don't gotta talk to me, but you should talk to someone.
2: I can't talk to a grown-up. Nobody will believe me. They'll say I'm lying.
3: You can tell me if you want. I'm not a grown-up. Whatever it is, must be pretty bad.
2: I don't even know.
3: Is someone hurting you?
2: Yeah.
3: Your parents?
2: No. My uncle, he touches me and does stuff to me.
3: For real?
2: I can't tell nobody.
3: Yeah. Yeah, that's pretty rough.
0: I can't say I felt better after I told that girl, but I'd managed to tell somebody. And apparently, I told the right person. She took it upon herself to do something about it. She informed a guidance counselor who called my folks into his office and told them.
4: Apparently, this has been going on for some time. Serena has been too frightened to tell you.
5: Frightened? Frightened why?
4: She didn't think you would believe her.
6: She's been acting so strange lately.
5: What do you expect? With your brother doing all
6: that? Rodney's had lots of problems in his life.
5: He's got bigger problems now. When I get through with him, I'm gonna tear him apart.
4: Mr. and Mrs. Lemire, you can talk about that later. Right now, let's figure out what is best for Serena.
6: What do you suggest?
4: I think the first thing to do is to take her to a doctor.
0: We saw a doctor that was recommended to us. I don't know what we expected, but Mom and I were both surprised to find out I was pregnant. I didn't even know I could be pregnant. Before I even had time to process any of it, the doctor suggested an abortion, and my mom quickly agreed.
7: Don't worry, Serena. This won't take long.
2: Mom, this place is kind of dirty.
6: It'll be okay. We won't be here long.
8: Let me help you onto the table. There you go. Go ahead and get comfortable.
2: I'm cold.
8: You'll need to wait outside, Mrs. Lemire. Come with me.
2: Mom?
7: It'll be okay. Nurse, go ahead and take her to the waiting room.
6: I'll be right outside, Serena.
7: Okay. Just lie back. This will be over real soon.
2: Mom?
9: In a moment, we'll hear more of the true story of Serena Dykeson. 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
1: The abortion did not go as smoothly as hoped. I was in the recovery room when I started hemorrhaging blood. The nurses never called a doctor, checked on me at all. Eventually, my dad pulled me up over his shoulder and brought me home. My uncle Rodney pled guilty to sexual assault and was sentenced to 7 to 15 years. Things should have gone back to normal, right? I wasn't having a baby. My uncle couldn't hurt me anymore. So why did I start feeling such a deep depression? In the next couple of years, I tried to handle it different ways.
2: It's okay, Ricky. You can come in my room.
3: Are you sure your parents aren't going to walk in on us?
2: Well, Mom is in the hospital right now.
3: What about your dad?
2: Probably working. He's not going to bother us.
3: So we can do whatever we want?
2: Whatever we want.
1: I found out pretty quick that Ricky was doing whatever he wanted with a few different girls from school. The good feelings I had because I thought he wanted to be with me gave way to more and deeper depression. In my freshman year of high school, I had another encounter on a school bus.
4: Listen up, everyone. No girls are allowed to ride in the back of the bus.
2: We'll see about that.
5: What are you doing back here? Did you hear me?
2: Can I sit with you?
5: Why would I let you sit with me?
2: Because I'm cute. And you're kind of cute, too.
5: Do you even know who I am?
2: You're Bruce. Do you know who I am?
5: You're a freshman.
2: And you're a junior. Are you gonna let me sit or what?
5: Sure. You can sit with me.
1: After that day, we sat together on the bus all the time, joking and flirting. After a couple of weeks, he asked me out on a date. He took me to Dairy Queen, mini golfing, and then to a park in Middlebury, Indiana.
2: Do you bring all your dates here?
5: So far. This is my first one.
2: You've never been on a date before?
5: Not so much. Between school, working at McDonald's, and church stuff, I'm pretty busy.
2: Church stuff? Like what?
5: I go on Sundays and Wednesday night. My family's kind of religious.
2: My family isn't. The only thing my dad believes is that he'll have another drink.
5: Man, our families are so different.
2: Is that a problem?
5: Not for me.
1: After that first date, we were together all the time. He took me to prom, and we had a great time. But for all the time we spent together, there wasn't really any supervision. Before long, despite Bruce growing up in a Christian home, we started having sex, not considering the consequences.
2: Do you want to come over tonight?
5: I don't know. Your parents don't like me very much.
2: Yeah, I don't like them very much either.
5: I don't like the way they treat you, especially your dad. He should protect you. Instead, I feel like I'm protecting you against them.
2: I like that you do.
5: Yeah, well.
2: They're not going to be home anyway, so you don't need to worry about them.
5: What about your sister?
2: Jenny's staying at her friend's.
5: But I don't...
2: What?
5: I don't have any, you know.
2: Oh, that. I suppose one time without isn't going to hurt nothing.
5: What do you mean you think you might be pregnant?
2: I'm late, and something feels different, Bruce. I want to get a pregnancy test done.
5: Can't you grab one from the gas station where you work?
2: Oh, that would look good. Nothing strange about that.
5: Okay, sorry. All right, there's a Planned Parenthood over in Elkhart. I'll make an appointment and drive you there, okay?
2: Okay. Bruce, I'm only 15.
1: I asked off work and Bruce and I drove to Planned Parenthood. Two kids scared to death. He gave me the pregnancy test. It was positive. We walked out of that building completely in shock and sat in his car.
2: I don't know what to say.
5: Neither do I. I mean...
2: You probably never want to see me again.
5: That's not what I was thinking.
2: What are you thinking? I'm not gonna lie. I'm scared to death. What are my parents gonna say?
5: Your parents? What about my parents? They think I'm a good Christian boy.
2: So what are we gonna do?
5: What do you think about abortion?
2: What? Why would you ask that?
5: I don't know. I just...
2: No! Absolutely not. I will not have an abortion.
5: Okay. I was
2: No way.
5: All right. I don't know why I said it.

0: had no idea you were so against it. I mean, what's that all about?
1: Bruce, when you and I met, since you and I've been dating, I've been different. If you know me a couple years ago, I was a mess. A bigger mess than I am now.
0: How do you mean?
1: A few years ago, my uncle messed with me.
0: You mean he raped you?
1: Yeah, a bunch of times. I got pregnant and my parents took me to get an abortion. It was the worst day of my life. I've tried to forget it, but I can't. The sounds, even the smells, it was awful, and the blood.
0: I had no idea, Serena. I'm really sorry. And I'm sorry I mentioned it.
1: There's no way, no way I'll ever do that again.
0: Okay, Serena, okay. We definitely won't do that. That's out. I'll never mention it again.
1: Thank you.
0: All right. So we're gonna have this baby together.
1: You mean it?
0: Yeah, I mean it. I mean, I don't know how we're gonna do it, but we'll figure it out, I guess.
2: We decided to keep it secret for the time being. We knew we obviously couldn't keep the secret forever, but we needed time to figure out what to do. Bruce worked at McDonald's. I worked at a gas station, so we definitely weren't rolling in money. Then, one morning, my parents stepped into my bedroom.
3: Serena?
1: Mom? Dad? What's going on?
3: Serena, are you pregnant?
1: Yep.
4: You are?
1: Yeah. How did you figure it out?
3: I saw a note you wrote to that boy.
1: You saw a note? Mom, that was in a book. In my backpack.
4: This is our house, Serena.
3: Have you told his parents that you're pregnant?
1: Not yet. We're waiting for the right time.
4: You know, you don't have to have...
1: No, I'm not having an abortion. We're gonna have this baby.
3: You're a teenager.
1: I've made up my mind.
4: Well, if you aren't gonna listen to us, maybe his parents will talk some sense into you.
1: His name is Bruce.
4: Fine. You and Bruce need to tell his parents.
2: As much as we didn't want to tell my parents about the baby, we wanted to tell Bruce's parents even less. I think I figured my parents would almost expect it from me, but Bruce's parents had standards that were higher. They'd raised Bruce in the church. We could feel the nervous energy in their living room as we sat on the couch across from them.
0: So, yeah.
5: Something on your mind, Bruce?
6: It's okay, you can tell us.
1: Well...
0: I was wondering what you would think if I didn't go to college next year, after I graduate.
6: Well, what brings this on? I thought you had your heart set on college.
5: This isn't something you need to decide tonight. If you want to take a gap year, it's not the worst idea.
1: Bruce.
0: It's not that, Dad. It's just...
5: Yeah?
0: I don't really have the money for college right now.
6: We've talked about this, Bruce. There are loans and programs that can help.
1: Bruce?
0: Okay. Okay.
5: What is it, son?
0: Serena's pregnant.
6: Oh, my.
1: Mr. and Mrs. Dykeson, I am really, really sorry.
0: We both are. I know that isn't how you raised me.
5: Do you... What are you planning to do?
0: Serena's gonna have the baby. We're gonna try to make it work.
1: Neither of us want to get rid of it. We're gonna try to be parents.
6: Thank God for that.
5: Well... Bruce, Serena, I think that's the right choice. But it's not the easy choice. You're both very young, but you're gonna have to grow up pretty fast.
0: Yes, sir.
5: I can't say this is what I wished for you both, but this is where we're at. And Serena, there's something you need to understand.
1: What's that?
5: We're gonna love our grandchild just like we love his or her parents.
6: What he's saying is you can count on us to help however we can.
1: I don't know what to say.
5: You know what we think about what you did. We don't approve, but you two are going to be dealing with those consequences for the rest of your lives. You don't need me hollering at you.
1: I wouldn't mind if you did holler.
6: I think we'd rather just love on you right now. Come here, you two.
0: I can't say this is what I expected.
5: We're gonna do what we can for you, but I want to say something now, and I want you to understand. You need to stop having sex.
0: Dad.
5: It's not about ruining your fun. I think that's already happened. But I want you to understand, it's not right to have those relations before marriage. Part of growing up is being responsible.
1: I can do that.
0: Me too. We'll be good.
6: Do your parents know yet, Serena?
1: My mom figured it out.
5: Okay. No more secrets then. Bruce, we need you to tell your brothers.

0: For real, Dad? Why?
1: Because pretty soon people around here are gonna start talking. I want them to be ready when other kids start saying stuff about you and Serena.
0: Yeah, you're right.
2: We'll both tell them.
3: What a difference from the way my parents responded to the news. Mr. and Mrs. Dykeson were so kind and loving to us at the moment we needed it. I couldn't say they were happy, but they showed us grace and mercy. They even reached out to the people at their church, and in turn, the people from the church reached out and supported us. At home, it was different.
4: I knew that boy was gonna get you in trouble.
2: Don't blame Bruce, Mom.
4: I suppose I should be blaming you. What were you thinking? Especially after you—
2: Maybe I was hoping to find someone who cares about me for a change.
4: How's that working out, huh? You think he's gonna stick around for you? Like you're something special?
2: He's not giving up on me, Mom. He quit soccer so he could work more hours.
4: Slinging hamburgers and shakes.
2: You know, I'm beginning to realize that Bruce is a gift from God.
4: You sound like one of those Dykesons.
2: He's working to support our baby and me. All I ever get from you and Dad is telling me what a loser I am and how Bruce is wrecking my life.
4: You're 16 and pregnant.
2: Yep. And that's probably all anyone ever expected of me, so I'm right on schedule.
3: That's how it was with my parents. I suppose they didn't know how to deal with me being pregnant any more than I did. They'd made the decision for me to have an abortion before, but I made it clear that I was making my own choices this time. And with Bruce standing by that decision, I was able to stand up to them.
5: Hey, Serena.
2: Hey, Bruce. What are you doing here? You don't visit me at work very often.
0: Wanted to see you.
2: Here I am. See me.
0: I'm no good at this.
2: Bruce, are you breaking up with me?
0: Huh? No! I a ring. I want you to marry me.
2: You came to my work to ask me to marry you?
0: Yeah.
2: Well, since you went to all the trouble, let me see that ring.
0: What do you say? You and me?
2: I say yes! You and me, and a baby.
0: Yeah.
6: Listen next time to hear the compelling conclusion of Serena's story. And what about you, listening friend? Have you made decisions in your past that you're not proud of? You don't have to carry that burden alone. In Jesus Christ, there's hope and the invitation to a fresh start. 2 Corinthians 5:17 says, "Therefore, if any man be in Christ, he is a new creature. 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That's right. We wanted to create even more quality Christian content for you, our listener. So we're now producing an exciting new children's show called The Clue Crew. This is a family-friendly adventure series where there's always a biblical lesson to be learned and a mystery to be solved. We're also bringing to life powerful gospel truths in a new series called History's Greatest Sermons. This program will feature the very words of Billy Sunday, Charles Spurgeon, Dwight L. Moody, and many more, all dramatized and delivered by our very own Unshackled actors. And then there's our daily devotionals. In these 4-minute episodes, we hear a true story of transformation with supporting scripture and an application point to help us dive deeper in our biblical understanding. And now here's a taste of a daily devotional. December 30th, the preparation. Have you ever met

0: handyman or a jack of all trades? This person seems able to fix anything. Their wide array of experiences has made them knowledgeable and equipped, perfect for the job at hand. But would you believe the same can be said of us? God has specific plans for our life, but He also molds us distinctly so we're equipped to carry them out. We may not know what God's plan is yet, or we may have an idea that turns out to be quite different, but each event along the way prepares us for what He has in store. Today we'll meet Ray, a man who learned this truth firsthand, even after surviving a very difficult and dangerous childhood. He's here to share with us his true story on this Unshackled Daily Devotional.
1: As soon as my grandfather escaped to the U.S., the persecution began. My father lost his job as a journalist, then my mother was not allowed to work. Dad slipped into the U.S. by boat and tried to send us money. Then our home was confiscated, and we were hungry and homeless. To make the persecution complete, my brother and I were expelled from school. You see, Castro hated opposition. We lived through the Bay of Pigs attack, dodging airplanes, strafing. 4 months later, in 1961, Dad managed to get us out of Cuba, and we settled in the Bronx with him. Life there was terrifying, with gang fights, drugs, and murder. Dad and Mom were both mugged and beaten, but we were too poor to escape the slums. At 13, I decided to be a baseball player, stayed away from drugs, alcohol, and gangs, and we spent hours every day on the baseball diamond. My work paid off at 21 when I was selected by the Detroit Tigers and paid a bonus that got my parents out of the slums. For 2 years, I played in the minor leagues, and then I met and married a woman who loved the Lord. Before long, I too received Jesus Christ as my Savior. I saw how He had protected us and brought me to a place of serving Him. After much prayer, I left baseball to go to Bible school. After serving God as an evangelist, I now run a homeless shelter. God is using my sad experiences as a kid to help others.
0: 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Script, Darby Kern. 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
1: With American Family News, I'm Caleb Castile. President Trump wants the sister of Lindsey Graham to serve out the rest of his term. Fox's Jared Halpern has more from the White House.
2: President Trump is recommending South Carolina Governor Henry McMaster appoint Lindsey Graham's sister to finish out her late brother's Senate term through the end of the year. Darlene Graham Nordone was largely raised by her brother after their parents died while both children were young, and she remained a constant presence in his life, often appearing at campaign events. A special election is set for next month to pick a new Republican nominee. Graham was running for re-election. The governor has indicated he'll fill the vacancy with a caretaker and not someone seeking the full term in November's midterm elections.
1: Two Iranian groups and another backed by Russia are being banned in the United Kingdom as threats to national security. Fox's Chris Foster reports.
3: The ban is expected to be approved by British Parliament this week, apply to the GRU Volunteer Corps, controlled by Russian intelligence, Iran's Paramilitary Revolutionary Guard, and the IMCR, Islamic Movement of the Companions of the Right. It's claimed responsibility for 7 attacks in the UK and others in Belgium and the Netherlands, including fires at synagogues, Jewish charity ambulances, and a Persian language media organization critical of Iran's government. No one's reported hurt in any of those fires. The bans make it easier to prosecute, with a potential life sentence for anyone committing violence on their behalf.
1: New Zealand actor Sam Neill passing away at age 78. He was perhaps best known for his portrayal of the paleontologist Dr. Alan Grant in 1993's Jurassic Park.
4: God, she was one of my favorite when I was a kid. Now I see she's the most beautiful thing I ever saw.
1: Neill also had roles in later installments of the Jurassic Park series, as well as the TV show Peaky Blinders. Neill was previously diagnosed with cancer, but his family said he was cancer-free when he died and did not immediately release a cause of death. Senator Mitch McConnell is given a long-awaited health update after being hospitalized for nearly a month. Fox's Maureen Rafferty has the details.
5: The Kentucky Republican releasing a statement saying he fell at his home in Washington a few weeks ago and then later developed a mild case of pneumonia. He was also briefly knocked unconscious. Rumors have been swirling about his condition, doctors confirming he did not break any bones or suffer any other serious medical issues.
1: Senator McConnell's attending physician has noted that he has experienced several falls throughout the year. A recent study found that Texas cities influence precipitation. Robert Thornton has prepared this report.
6: Spent a week in Houston and watched it rain.
7: The Texas A&M study in the journal Nature said prior studies have reported inconsistent results, with some cities experiencing rainfall enhancement and others showing suppression. Their findings show thunderstorms are more likely to develop and strengthen over large urban areas. Another aspect of urbanization is the urban heat island effect, a phenomenon where cities experience warmer temperatures than the nearby countryside. Climatologist David LaGates of the Cornwall Alliance cited a study done many years ago in St. Louis that is similar to the A&M study.
8: Their idea was that because you've got this big heat dome, so it creates rising motions, and you've got surface roughness, so that as the air comes in, you're getting convergence, the air then forces to rise. And so that creates rising motion, which therefore gives you more clouds over the city and downwind and more precipitation over the city and downwind.
7: He said another issue is extra particulate matter in the air, which helps in rain formation. He said land use is another big issue.
8: With humans changing the land surface, it changes the characteristic of what the atmosphere sees from above, what it's seeing below it. And as a result of having a big city there, you've got several factors.
7: Such factors are heat, convergence of winds, pollutants, and convection. I'm Robert Thornton.
1: And finally, dozens of workers at an Ebola treatment center in Northeast Congo have gone on strike over unpaid salaries and bonuses. They say they have not been paid by the Congolese authorities. The hospital was shuttered on Monday by protesting staff who blocked the road leading to the medical facility. And that's all the time we have today. For all the latest news, check us out over at AFN.net or download the AFN mobile app. For American Family News, I'm Caleb Castile.
9: 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Today's good news verse of the day comes from Psalm 91, verse 2. I will say of the Lord, He is my refuge and my fortress, my God. In Him will I trust. That's Psalm 91, verse 2, our good news verse for today. Central Florida weather forecast for today looks like it's going to be partly cloudy skies with thunderstorms likely in the afternoon, a 70% chance of showers, and a high of 94 degrees. Overnight weather forecast, partly cloudy skies, and a low of 75 degrees. 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
11: 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And along behind her snuck the big bad wolf. She skipped along. 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

0: 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We're broadcasting all the way to Togo, West Africa. Hi, Mom!
1: The Bible says in Ephesians 1:13 that after I trusted Jesus and believed on Him as my Savior, I was sealed with the Holy Spirit of promise. In Romans 5:1, the Bible says that we are justified by faith. And in Acts 13, 38, and 39, we are told that those that believe are justified from all things. I'm so glad that I'm justified.

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showers and a high of 94 degrees. Overnight weather forecast, partly cloudy skies and a low of 75 degrees. 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
1: 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The closer a woman's heart is to the heart of God, the better able she is to thrive in her relationships with others. In that spirit, here's the host of CW Today, Mrs. Loretta Walker.
2: Have you ever had one of those days when it seemed like so many bad things came in on you? I had one of those last week, and the only word I could think of for that day was despair. I felt such despair. And what is despair? It's inconsolable, losing the ultimate things. When you lose the ultimate source of your meaning or hope, there are no alternate sources to turn to. It breaks your spirit. I had a down day. You know what all happened to me? The day before this bad day, I got word from a friend was dying of cancer and had to relocate to another state away from her family to be able to get some needed treatments for this cancer. Then that morning that I woke up, I got a text that a longtime friend went to heaven. And I felt despair because I should have called that person. I knew she was sick and I should have called her more. Do you ever feel like that? You said, I should have. I had a little bit of regret, which just fed into my despair because she was gone now and I couldn't do anything about it now. Then that same day, I got a phone call that a good, very, very good friend of mine, her husband, found out he's got a bad cancer. And They're going through quite a trial and have been through for about a month with this cancer, and she's up and feeling like God's going to heal him and it's all good. But I still just felt a little sad for that friend. Then that afternoon, one of my children called me and told me about some financial medical bills and other bills that had come in. They got a big gas bill that came in and, oh, just so many financial problems. And so I felt heaviness. That's the only way I can put it, is that I felt heaviness all that day. Lord, all these people, I prayed for the friend that got the cancer, had to move the state. I prayed, Lord, forgive me for not being contacting that friend. I prayed for God to bless that friend's husband and help him. And I got his name written up on a piece of paper on my computer so that every day it comes to my mind to pray for him. And then I prayed, of course, for my child that had these financial problems, that God would deliver them from it. You know, it's nothing they haven't spent unwisely. It's just bills came in on them unexpectedly. So I just felt that heaviness, and I don't think I could use any other word for it but despair. So what I always do when I feel any kind of emotion is I go to the Bible, and I looked up 3 verses to try to encourage myself. 2 Corinthians 1:10 says, "Who delivered us from so great a death and doth deliver, in whom we trust that he will yet deliver us?" Can God deliver me from that despair? Can he help me to feel better? Can he help all these people that are going through these trials that I am caring about? Yes, God is the one who can deliver them. I don't have to feel like I have to do something. I think that's what my basis of despair came from. I felt like I should be able to do something. I thought, I wish I had money I could give to my kid. I wish that I could help this friend, you know, and be an encouragement to her somehow. I wish I could, but all I could do is pray for the other people with the cancers. Psalm 34:19 says, "Many are the afflictions of the righteous." You know, all these people that I told you that were going through hard times, but the Lord delivereth him out of them all. You know, I can trust him that he will deliver him. Then I went to Psalm 42:5. "Why art thou cast down, O my soul? And why art thou disquieted in me? Hope thou in God, for I shall yet praise him for the help of his countenance." There again, I don't need to do anything. I just trust him to take care of things, and he will do it. A great man, Dr. Lee Robertson, said one time, "The greatest faith is born in the hour of despair." When we can see no hope and no way out, then faith rises and brings the victory. I'm certainly praying for the victory in my friend's life that has cancer, in my child's life that has the financial problems. And you know what? If you have despair, can I just tell you, God's got this, and He is the one that can make it all, fix it all. Rejoice in the Lord always, and again I say rejoice.
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I've even seen some saints of God with their heads about low, still talking about the good old days and times of long ago. But church, our best days are ahead. Here's some news from the other side.

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1: Our God does not reside in trees and in rocks and in cows and in elephants. He resides in His Son, the Lord Jesus Christ. That's where our God is.
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1: 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We better get back to the founding history of America.
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1: We're going to know it all then, brother. 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Man, to see Jesus.
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We have breaking news of more wars, strife, and social unrest from all around the globe. 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
1: For American Family News, I'm Robert Thorne. South Carolina Governor Henry McMaster announced today that Lindsey Graham's sister, Darlene Graham Nordine, will be the interim senator from South Carolina. This comes as Senator Lindsey Graham passed away over the weekend.
2: It's my honor to ask his little sister, Darlene Graham, to finish his work for him now. And by the way, Darlene, I don't know if I told you, but after we spoke on the phone in the wee hours of Sunday morning, and you agreed to serve through tears, earlier, I had wondered what you would say, and I was humbled by your quickness to see the duty that you had to serve.
1: There were more Senate tributes to Senator Lindsey Graham. Senate Majority Leader John Thune.
3: Whereas another Graham once put it, and I quote, "Someday you will read or hear that Billy Graham is dead. Don't you believe a word of it. I shall be more alive than I am now. I will just have changed my address. I have gone into the presence of God." End quote. I will miss Lindsey's friendship, Mr. President, more than I can say. We pray for his staff and for his family, whom he loved dearly and who loved him dearly in return.
1: President Donald Trump paid tribute to his longtime friend, Senator Lindsey Graham, today, remembering him as a great guy whose passionate defense of Brett Kavanaugh during his Supreme Court nomination fight helped change the course of history. Donald Trump today said the U.S. is reinstating a blockade on Iran in the Strait of Hormuz that will charge other ships for safe passage. Iran has insisted it controls the critical waterway as another exchange of fire threatened to return to an all-out war. The U.S. had, until now, said the strait should remain open to all without tolls, as it was before the U.S. and Israel attacked Iran on February 28th. A multi-day preliminary hearing in Charlie Kirk's assassination case ended last week. Gerard Folletti of the Lawfare Project stopped by AFR.
4: This is a process that's playing out so much in the public eye that the judge, I think Judge Graf, really wants to be sure that he is leaving a bulletproof case, so to speak, for prosecutors to put forward, and that we're not going to have to play this game again if an appeals court rules that he did something wrong in the process. And so I think this is taking more time than we would like to see, and certainly that Erica Kirk would like to see. But September is not that far-fetched when you consider that we're already mid-July, and he's allowing defense to put forward some motions as well.
1: The hearing is scheduled to resume September 1st. A leader in the pro-family movement recommends parents talk to their kids about school-based coercion and grooming. Here's AFN's Chris Woodward.
5: Linda Harvey of Mission America referenced news reports in sex ed classes where students are allegedly required to participate in explicit same-sex role-playing or skits. For example, a teacher at Denver Public Schools reportedly made female students kiss each other in class. The teacher, who was gay, was later fired. According to the Denver Post, a student told investigators that the teacher, quote, always picked girls to act in the skits. Harvey said that forcing or encouraging children into these scenarios compromises their values and faith, potentially turning them away from Christianity.
6: When they are put in these situations, something happens in a child's spirit and mind. It just compromises everything in a child's heart.
5: Harvey urged parents to give their children explicit permission to say no to any adult who places them in uncomfortable or compromising situations.
6: All you have to say is, please don't let any adult try to put you in a situation that makes you feel uncomfortable, where you're revealing something that's personal and intimate, or that you're playing a role that violates your values. You have the right to protect yourself and your integrity, to protect your innocence. You have the right to say no.
1: That is all our time for now. You can see more news online at afn.net.

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0: Glory land.
1: Gonna play a harp, gonna play it in the morning, everything gonna be so grand.
0: Be so grand.
1: Boys that bother me, we'll be singing when we join them.

0: 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You better be a praying, better get yourself ready if you wanna see the Jubilee. Everybody's gonna be shouting and singing, everybody's gonna be free. Well, everybody's gonna be happy at the Jubilee.
1: Everybody's gonna be happy at the Jubilee.
0: Well, I'm gonna wear a crown, gonna wear it in the morning, wear it in the glory land. Gonna play a harp, gonna play it in the morning, everything gonna be so grand. Voices by the million, we'll be singing when we join them.

0: And now it's time for the Fabulous Funnies.
1: Oh, Henry, I could hardly wait till you got home. What happened? How was the church board meeting?
2: It was rough, Doris.
1: Sure.
2: But we debated and tossed the whole thing around until we put a lot of sweat into it.
1: Mm-hmm.
2: As far as I'm concerned, this is one of the biggest decisions that board's ever made.
1: Sure.
2: But, well, they finally nominated the right man.

0: him.
1: Oh, what a relief. I was so worried, Henry. I'm almost afraid to ask this, but... Well, who was nominated?
2: Well, it was a tough decision.
1: Sure.
2: We had to consider all the aspects of the job.
1: Uh-huh.
2: Look at all the abilities of each person.
1: Uh-huh.
2: I mean, there's some people that can handle some of the job, but can't meet the qualifications to handle other duties involved.
1: Mm-hmm.
2: Now, I'm not bragging, Doris. Heaven knows I am not that kind of a person. But they nominated me.
1: Oh, Henry, what an honor. Oh, I'm so pleased. If anyone can handle the job, you can. Well, if you ask me, Henry, I think they made the only right choice they could. You do remember who was nominated last year, don't you, Henry?
2: Bob Johnson.
1: Uh-huh.
2: How could I forget that ordeal? I'll never forget what a mess it was.
1: Uh-huh.
2: That guy just has no understanding. Now, take tonight at the meeting. He is more concerned about those two visitors we had in church last Sunday. Kept saying he felt someone ought to go out and visit them.
1: Oh, my.
2: Now, I know it's important to visit the folk.
1: Well, sure.
2: But we had an important decision to make, Doris.
1: Mm-hmm.
2: I'll tell you one thing, that man does not take spiritual things seriously.
1: Well, Henry, do you have any immediate changes that you're going to make?
2: Yep. I've been thinking about it all evening.
1: Really?
2: The big thing is to have an impact.
1: Uh-huh.
2: Do it up big.
1: Sure.
2: And you can believe me, an impact it will have.
1: Oh, Henry, Henry, Henry. I am just so overwhelmed by this whole thing. To think that my husband has been placed in charge of something as important as this. Oh, Henry, Henry, Henry.
2: Doris, I'm so glad you're pleased.
1: No, I am.
2: I know one thing, and it's not because I'm in charge or anything, but... Oh, how do I say this, Doris?
1: Just say it, Henry. Just say it.
2: With me at the helm, Doris, those folks will never forget this year's Sunday school picnic.
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0: Now, what you've brought me today is truly remarkable. This is a pristine ceramic mug featuring a cartoon cat saying, "I hate Mondays." Notice the subtle coffee stain from circa 2012.
1: Wow, is it worth a lot?
0: 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But tell me, where did you actually acquire it?
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Today, pray that God would help you to help someone else to start the journey. 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

0: her in late 2021. Other news outlets reported this summer that Plattner was abusive and mean to women. But now, what happens to the millions of dollars that the Plattner campaign raised? Campus Reform reports that political contributions coming from donors that listed colleges, universities, and higher education affiliates as their employers totaled over $100,000. Some of the bigger spenders across the country were from the people at the City University of New York, totaling $14,700, $5,000 from St. Joseph's University, Philadelphia, and $6,750 from Stanford University. Just under half of these donations did come from the state of Maine, with the University of Maine giving him $4,587 by themselves. University of Southern Maine political science professor Ronald Schmidt weighed in on the confusing situation while speaking with CBS 13 News.
1: I don't know. In an ordinary circumstance, the losing campaign has control over that funding going forward.
0: According to the Federal Election Commission, the campaign can either return the money to the donors, transfer up to $2,000 to other candidates, and use the money to pay staff. I'm Caleb Castile.
2: That is all our time for now. 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
3: 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Today's good news verse of the day comes from Psalm 91, verse 2. I will say of the Lord, He is my refuge and my fortress, my God. In Him will I trust. That's Psalm 91, verse 2, our good news verse for today. Overnight weather forecast looks like it's going to be cloudy skies after midnight, and then a low of 75 degrees. Tomorrow's weather forecast, partly cloudy skies and a high of 94 degrees. 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
1: Thy word is a lamp unto my feet and a light.

0: Light unto my path. This is Gary Neron welcoming you to the Lamp and Light broadcast, coming to you from the studios of Central Baptist Church in beautiful Ocala, Florida. Lamp and Light is a ministry taking a book of the Bible verse by verse, teaching as it is to men as they are, without compromise or apology, speaking the truth in love, and our purpose is to give the lamp and light to all. Last week in our study of 1 Peter chapter 4, we were talking about the fact that we have no guarantee of tomorrow and the urgency of preparing to meet God. Let's continue with that thought today. Now, here's our teacher and pastor, Dr. Andy Bloom.
1: Amos chapter 4, verse 12 says, "Therefore thus will I do unto thee, O Israel, and because I will do this unto thee, prepare to meet thy God, O Israel." And Israel's warning from God about their sin, judgment will come. And my friend, if you're without Jesus Christ as your Lord and Savior, you better prepare to meet him, because you have no guarantee of tomorrow. Some of you may be listening to this broadcast driving in your car. You could be in a wreck before you had a chance to get home and seek the Lord about salvation. And you could call upon him, turning your life over to him and inviting him in to be your God and Savior. You could do it right where you are. Can you say you're ready to meet God if you died today, or the rapture took place this day? He tells us, "Be ye sober and watch unto prayer." Now, sober means to be serious-minded. Now, there are jokes galore about hell and judgment, but my friend, hell is no joke. It's a real place, and people that you rub elbows with each day are going there. And my friend, we better get serious-minded about our relationship to Jesus Christ. Serious-mindedness would also have in its context the definition of to be intelligent. Intelligence comes from knowledge. Knowledge that affects the eternal being of your soul comes from the Word of God. Faith, my friend, comes by hearing, and hearing by the Word of God. Romans 10:17 tells us. Live your present daily life by the principles and ethics of God's holy Word if you are saved. But my friend, if you're not saved, if you're not sure that if you die today that heaven's your home, it's only in the Scripture you're going to find the way to eternal life. In 1 Peter 1:23 it says, "Being born again, not of corruptible seed, but of incorruptible, by the Word of God, which liveth and abideth forever." You see, it's through the Word of God. But still, you must receive it. Yours is to do or die. That is, to receive it or reject it. The Christian is to watch into prayer. Believe this word. Believe, as the Bible so clearly says, an account will be given unto God of all things, whether they be good or bad in your life. And seriously watch by praying daily for strength and guidance from his word, that you might be kept from evil. But if you're without Christ, oh, my friend, doing those things won't help you until you receive Christ as your Savior. Say, "Brother Andy, I'd like to know that if I died today that heaven is my home. What must I do?" Well, first of all, know the Lord. Do you know the Lord? Do you know him personally? The Bible tells us in 1 John chapter 5, verse 13, These things have I written unto you that believe on the name of the Son of God, that ye may

know that you have eternal life and that you may believe on the name of the Son of God. My friend, he says you can know that ye may know that you have eternal life, but that is through Christ. Therefore, you must know who Jesus is. Jesus said in John 14:6, I am the way, the truth, and the life. No man cometh unto the Father but by me. And my friend, if you're going to heaven, you must know Jesus in a personal way, not just about him. You need to know what Christ did for you. Jesus Christ died for your sins. Yes, you have sinned according to Romans 3:10 and 3:23. Romans 3:10 says there is none righteous. No, not one. Romans 3:23 says, for

15 back that up. It says, in death and hell were cast into the lake of fire. This is the second death. And whosoever was not found written in the book of life was cast into the lake of fire. Now, my friend, God loved you so much in Christ Jesus that Christ died on the cross for all sin, for all time. He only could do this, for only he knew no sin his entire life on earth. 2 Corinthians 5:21 says, he who knew no sin, that we might be made the righteousness of God in him. You see, he knew no sin. And yet, though he knew no sin, the Bible is clear that he died. And he died a cruel death, because it was having the wrath of the Almighty, not just the wrath of man, it was the wrath of the Almighty that's poured out upon him. And so we read, he hath made him to be sin for us who knew no sin, that we might be made the righteousness of God in him. In 1 Peter chapter 2, verses 21 through 25, we read, for even hereunto were ye called, because Christ also suffered for us, leaving us an example that ye should follow his steps, who did no sin, neither was guile found in his mouth, who, when he was reviled, reviled not again. When he suffered, he threatened not, but committed himself to him that judgeth righteously, who his own self, speaking of Jesus, bare our sins in his own body on the tree, that we, being dead to sin, should live unto righteousness, by whose stripes ye were healed. For ye were as sheep going astray, but are now returned unto the shepherd and bishop of your souls. My friend, Jesus died for every sin, shedding his precious blood. He died for every sin you ever have or ever will commit. His body was in the grave 3 days. His spirit, according to Ephesians chapter 4, verses 8 through 10, and also in 1 Peter chapter 3, went and spoke to the spirits that were in hell. See, the wages of our sin was to go to the very depths of hell. Jesus went there and rose up victorious over hell and the grave. That's why you must know Jesus Christ as Lord. He wants to save you from eternal damnation in hell. So you must believe that Jesus Christ died on the cross for your sins and rose from the dead. Romans 10:9-10 says that if thou shalt confess with thy mouth the Lord Jesus and believe in thine heart that God has raised him from the dead, thou shalt be saved. For with the heart man believeth unto righteousness, and with the mouth confession is made unto salvation. So believing he did this for you, you receive him as your Lord and Savior. Now you might be listening, you say, but preacher, I've always believed in Jesus. I'm not a heathen. Oh, but my friend, this belief is total. It's to Christ. It gives a new life, as we read earlier. Therefore, if any man be in Christ, he's a new creature. Old things are passed away. Behold, all things are become new. See, you cannot depend on any part, none whatever, of any righteousness you have to get you to heaven. There's no righteousness I have, nor any other man on the face of this earth. It won't get us there. The only righteousness that I can claim before the throne of God is the righteousness of Christ. Christ in my stead. So believing he did that for me, I call upon him to save my soul. And that's why Romans 10:13 instructs us to call upon the Lord. There it says, for whosoever, I could put my name there, for if Andy Bloom shall call upon the name of the Lord, Andy Bloom shall be saved. Now, my friend, God wants to save you, and he'll save you. You're part of the whosoever. You say, Brother Andy, what must I do? Well, instead of depending on yourself, turn totally to the Lord Jesus Christ for your salvation. Believing that he shed his precious blood on the cross and died there for you, and 3 days later, he rose up victorious over hell and the grave. Call upon him to save you. Right now, right where you are, you can pray, and you can ask God to save you. Say, Brother Andy, I'm not sure what to say.
I'm going to form a

0: prayer. The prayer I form will be only words if it's not real in your heart. But if you really mean it, and you want Him as your Savior, and you want Him to save you from sin and give unto you eternal life, then, my friend, pray this prayer. Dear God, I know I am a sinner. Forgive me of my sins. I believe that Jesus Christ died on the cross for my sins and rose up from the dead. And I right now invite Jesus Christ to come into my heart and my life as my Lord and Savior. Save me right now. Thank you for saving me. In Jesus' name, amen. Now, my friend, if you just prayed that prayer and you just asked the Lord to save you, write us and let us know. We want to send you some information that will help you to grow in your new Christian life. I also would like to be able to help you in your new spiritual life by sending you the booklet Building Blocks. This booklet will teach you how to study the Word of God. It'll teach you how to pray. It'll teach you much about the Christian life. My friend, I want you to have it. So write me and let me know you've asked the Lord to save you. If you're a Christian listening and you'd like to have the booklet to help you to teach new converts, then you write me and I'll send that to you free. Our announcer will be giving you our address here in just a few moments, and I want you to have that address so you can write us and let us know that you're listening. My friend, I want to thank you for listening to the Lamp and Light broadcast. Please tell others about us. Get others to listen in too. Tell your pastors about us, because that's how the Lamp and Light grows. And my friend, may the lamp of God's Word be the light that you follow today.
1: 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This is your announcer, Gary Neron, saying, may God's peace be with all that are in Christ Jesus.

say that I'm just a black sheep, Lord, and that I'm not wanted down here below. They say that I'm not worthy to be near them. Please tell me, God, where can a black sheep go? I never had anyone down here to love me. You see, Lord, I never met my mother or my dad. They went away when I was just a small boy. Not many kind friends have I ever had.

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I wonder if you search the holy pages, Lord, would you find my name there in your book? 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Could you love and treat me as your own?

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0: 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I checked for hidden microphones. I even looked for the police. 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
1: 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South Carolina Governor Henry McMaster announced today that Lindsey Graham's sister, Darlene Graham Nordine, will be the interim senator from South Carolina. 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